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1: Welcome back, music lovers, to a brand spanking fresh new wave nation. Nina Blackwood here, and this week news from the Pretenders, The Call's Code of Conduct, and Howard Jones, like you've never heard him before. And extra helpings of the Waterboys, R.E.M., The Call, Suicidal Tendencies, Lovin' Rockets, and Let's Thread That Needle with Tears for Fear, shall we? Sowing the seeds of love. Ah, a new wave nation. I guess that would be the other kind of sowing, though, huh? Yeah.

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I'm Nina Blackwood. Call me up 24/7 on the hotline at 877-333-WAVE. Have one here from Midge in Delaware for some very intense Cowboy Junkies. Wonderful, wonderful remake of the Lou Reed tune, Sweet Jane, on New Wave Nation.

0: 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I'm Nina Blackwood. 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

It might be Giants' burned house in your soul on New Wave Nation. I'm Nina Blackwood. Like a bunch of gypsies, the Waterboys roamed the full range of musical styles out there until leader Mike Scott got an itch for Celtic. So he relocated the band to Ireland for inspiration. That's the way his mind worked. Location, location, location. When that batch of tunes didn't shine his shillelagh, so to speak, he moved the band yet again, just to a different town in Ireland, however, for a whole new batch of recording. At any rate, today's New Wave Nation import bin looks to the Waterboys, a girl called Johnny.

back on the Chain Gang, and that's kind of what the Pretenders are, actually. Got that on New Wave Nation. I'm Nina Blackwood. And since the Pretenders are kind of a hard act to follow, it's only fitting that we follow it up with this one from Split Ends. Yeah, hard act to follow on New Wave Nation.

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Landy on New Wave Nation, I'm Nina Blackwood. Michael Bean's quote, "We were never impressed by fashion, the latest haircut, or the newest trend. With us, it was always the music. The music is everything. The cult of personality and celebrity that surrounds rock and roll never really interested us. If it got to a point where music was just a function of making money, and we had to play a song we didn't believe in, or present ourselves in a way that wasn't true to us, I don't think we'd do it anymore. Don't get me wrong, we'd rather have a hit record than not have one, but I don't think it's in our nature to fake it." Unquote. Boy, is that rare these days. Let the day begin on New Wave Nation.

0: The Kiron New Wave Nation. I'm Nina Blackwood. And why don't we go to the phone, huh?
1: Yeah, my name's Jack. I listen to New Wave Nation on 105.3 WKVL in Knoxville, Tennessee. And I'd like to hear You Spin Me Round by Dead or Alive. Thank you.

0: Dead or Alive by request on New Wave Nation. I'm Nina Blackwood. In the next hour, Icicle Works, Blur, The Police, and Howard Jones like you have never heard him before.
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Just around the corner, the Bengals on New Wave Nation. I'm Nina Blackwood. Josh in Pittsburgh wants to know what it is that a producer does. Well, here's an excellent example for you. No One Is to Blame by Howard Jones was actually released twice. Now, here's a sample of the original version.

Sounds kind of weird, huh? Well, this did absolutely nothing on the charts, but it did catch the attention of Phil Collins, who saw the potential in it for greater success. He called Howard and asked if he'd allow him to produce the song for him. Being a producer is almost like being a second set of eyes and ears for the artist. Well, Hojo agreed to the idea, so Phil added himself on drums and backing vocals, as well as helped Howard completely restructure the song musically. Sure enough, they found themselves with a number one hit. So kind of in a nutshell, that's what a producer does. Here's the version we're most familiar with. Howard Jones, No One Is to Blame on New Wave Nation.

By the way, our Wicked Halloween show is sneaking up on us already. Think about some ghoulish ideas, and I'm getting all excited just thinking about Halloween. Or you can, of course, call us up 24/7 on the hotline at 877-333-WABE. So send us some spooky requests. Meanwhile, Icicle Works, Whisper to a Scream on New Wave Nation.

0: Icicle Works on New Wave Nation. I'm Nina Blackwood. Blur is up, as well as punk bands still together today, who had a really hard time booking shows.
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Yeah, come on. There's always another way. Blur on New Wave Nation. I'm Nina Blackwood. In the early days, suicidal tendencies found it difficult to book shows thanks to rumors of gang affiliations and violence at the performances. But the underground buzz grew too loud for labels to ignore, and the quartet signed a record deal in 83, releasing their self-titled debut at the same time. Its biggest hit, Institutionalized, was one of the first hardcore punk videos to receive abundant airplay on MTV and was eventually used in the Emilio Estevez flick Repo Man, you might remember it, and not to mention an episode of Miami Vice, which the gang also got to cameo in. So big song for them, Institutionalized. Suicidal Tendencies are the New Wave Nation Punks of the Week.

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1: Hello, Nina Blackwood. This is Joanne Seaman calling in from Sierra Madre, where I'm listening to you on KDLE in Santa Monica. Could you please play Major Tom by Peter Schilling? Because I have not put it up in a while. I just got back from Germany where Peter Schilling lives. Thank you.

0: Beatles songs on New Wave Nation. I'm Nina Blackwood. R.E.M. is on the way, and Morrissey gets us all ready for Halloween.
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0: 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I am Nina Blackwood. It is phone time once again, 877-333-WAVE. Hello there.
1: 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I'm listening to 103.9 in Sacramento, and I would like to hear a song from The Waitresses. I can't remember any of the titles, but I'd sure like to hear them. Thank you very much. Bye-bye.

0: Yeah, I got your tip for you right here. Waitresses on New Wave Nation. I'm Nina Blackwood. Up next, an album from a group who inspired Kurt Cobain.
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The Spud Boys on New Wave Nation. I'm Nina Blackwood. The Dream Syndicate was one of the Paisley Park bands from Los Angeles, heavily influenced by the Velvet Underground. Their debut self-titled album has been cited as influential from artists as diverse as Kurt Cobain to the Black Crowes' Chris Robinson. Tell me when it's over! The Dream Syndicate from the New Wave Nation Underground.

0: watching The Detectives with Elvis on New Wave Nation. I'm Nina Blackwood. You two and the Mind of Morrissey are next.
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Nina Blackwood here, and now for the Oscar Wilde of our generation, Morrissey. 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You're putting everything else off for a day in your life that never happens. 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

0: 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I'm Nina Blackwood. 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

0: 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It is produced by Dave Smalls with assistance from Zach Trinisi. Executive producer Stanley Sheridan. I'm Nina Blackwood for the United Stations Radio Networks. And that's that for this for now on New Wave Nation.
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Nate Amos from the band Water From Your Eyes also releases music as a solo artist under the name This Is Lorelei. 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
1: You caught me staring off the cliff again and looking down on everyone. 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

0: 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The Hunchback of Notre Dame will be playing from October 16th through the 25th. 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
1: We'll have tickets for Fontaines DC and their show next April at the Fox Theater. Also, Blue October, closing out October at the Fillmore the night before Halloween. 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
1: It's called Freedom River, a nonprofit organization where veterans can go to relax, recover, and rejuvenate. Freedom River is made up of veterans helping veterans. They are building a strong community through outdoor recreation where they like to say freedom flows. I'm Lucy Ann Lance, and this is Community Cares. Jana and Jeff Yakey are a husband and wife team who are the founders of Freedom River. Jana serves as the executive director and Jeff as the board president. Jeff is a U.S. Army veteran, 10th Mountain Division Light Infantry. He also is an exercise physiologist and owner of Forever Fit. Welcome to both of you. Thank you for what you're doing for our veteran community. It really is remarkable to have an idea and to carry it forward like this to help out and to start a nonprofit organization. Jeff, how did all of this begin for you?
5: Well, it really began back when I got out of the military back in 91 after I was called back for Desert Storm and got out, got my degree at Michigan State. And my first opportunity to get a job was at the Ann Arbor VA Hospital in physical therapy. And it really opened my eyes to what our veterans go through on a daily basis as far as getting their benefits, medical benefits, things of that nature, and just the struggles that they go through on a daily basis. After working there for 3 years, you learn to realize that a lot of the veterans, they either go in for just treatment and then leave treatment, and they're there for a week, treatment there for a month. And what they have, the extended care facility there where 40 veterans actually live there at the Ann Arbor VA. And just after those years of finding out what veterans go through on a daily basis and what they need and want, they just strive to get outside and get some fresh air, because the common response was, how do we get out of here? Just a little break from the hospital. So it started with that. So that was a big one.
1: And you knowing the importance of exercise as well and doing it in an outdoor environment makes it even better. And Jeff, thank you for your service to our country. You must have gone into the Army right out of high school then.
5: I did. I was 18 right out of high school, went into the U.S. Army 10th Mountain Division. So, yep.
1: And the GI Army College Fund paid for your schooling.
5: Army. Yeah, exactly. People say you got free college for that. And it's like, it's not really free. So it was definitely earned. But the Army College Fund and GI Bill paid my way through Michigan State. So very, very happy for that.
1: Jeff Yakey was the leader of the M60 team. He received Expert Infantry Badge, the most decorative medal in peacetime, and received an expert marksmanship rating and graduated airborne course. And he was squad leader during basic training and graduated from Joint Readiness Training Center and Jungle Operation Training in Panama. And then, as you heard him say, called back to active duty by executive order. They mobilized for the war in the Persian Gulf as the 10th Mountain Division infantrymen, and then called back for Desert Storm in 91. So just an incredible career that you have had, and then now giving back to the veterans. Jana, you and Jeff met at Michigan State University. What was that moment like for you?
5: Oh boy, are we going to share this on the air?
6: So yeah, we actually met over a cadaver in the anatomy lab. So I always joke, I didn't know if I was lightheaded from seeing him or the
5: cadaver. It was me.
1: It was you, Jeff, right?
5: Yeah. Dead body or me.
6: Yeah.
5: So
6: we, we were getting the same degree from Michigan State and met that way. So.
1: And you were a partner also in the personal training business?
6: Yes. Yep, I was. Uh-huh.
1: And you, the two of you have a son, correct?
6: Yeah, we have a son, Hunter, who just graduated from Concordia University in Ann Arbor. So, and he graduated with a marketing degree. So, he's very helpful at Freedom River too.
5: And we're super happy that he is employed. He started yes. started work a week after graduation.
6: Yeah, he's actually working for Golden Limousine. So.
1: Oh,
6: yeah.
1: That's marvelous. Well, and I see that Sean Duvall from Golden Limousine, the CEO, we know him well, is one of your directors on your board. So, and he's a great guy too. Let us talk a little bit though about what this property is like, where Freedom River is and what it offers to veterans. And Jana, if you could tell us, this is located next door to where you live off of Winans Road. That's up in the Brighton area.
6: Correct. Yeah, it's in Hamburg Township off of Winans Lake Road. We're a half a mile on the Huron River and 1,200 feet on Gill Lake. And it's 94 acres. Like you said, we live on the backside of it, so we are aware of it being available for sale. So in 2022, January 2022, we raised about $2 million to purchase the land and, you know, created our nonprofit. And that's when we started Freedom River. And from there, between getting the different zoning changes and permits and site plan approval, that took about a year to get that going. So about a year ago now, actually, June 20th, yeah. Last year, we broke ground, and we have now built two full-size basketball courts, four pickleball courts, two sand volleyball courts, a soccer field. We actually even have dugouts for our softball field. We have a dock on the Huron River with two ADA-compliant kayak launches. We have a dock on Gill Lake as well with a kayak launch on there. Already have spots for fishing out there as well, about 2 miles worth of trails. A 60-foot flagpole with a 20 by 30-foot flag that you can see from all spots on Freedom River.
5: It was great last weekend for Flag Day. We had our inaugural raising of our 30 by 50 flag up the flagpole, so that was a great event.
6: Yeah, that was really nice. So, yeah, anywhere you stand on the property, you can see the flag flying, so that's really remarkable.
5: Beautiful thing.
6: Yeah.
1: It is. That's what it's all about, isn't it? And we're paying tribute to these wonderful individuals who gave of themselves for our freedoms here in the United States of America. And it's so meaningful, that flag, of course, and their service. So, Jeff, this property sounds just absolutely glorious. Who can avail themselves of it, and how does that work?
5: It's for veterans and their families. So if a veteran finds out about Freedom River and they'd like to go fishing or check out a campsite or an RV lot or just come and hike the trails, take a boat, kayak, canoe, whatever out, they'll reach out to myself or Jana or somebody that's working here in the farmhouse right now. And everybody here is going to be a registered guest. One thing we've made very clear to our veterans and families is that this is going to be a very secure location. This is what we call in the military behind the wire. This is your safe place. So as soon as you cross from Winans Lake Road into Freedom River Drive, which pulls you into our property, it's going to be very clear that this is secure. Everyone will be vetted, and it'll be a safe place for them to be.
1: I understand that an aspect of this is trying to reduce the heartbreaking impact of veteran suicide. How do you think that this can help toward that endeavor, Jeff?
5: With the experience at the Ann Arbor VA, in those 3 years I spent in physical therapy, in the last 22 years now, based on my son's age, because he was just a toddler, just an infant at the time, and talking to the veterans, and what brings them peace and tranquility is how do we get outdoors just to be able to shut off and just take a time out from all the bad stuff that's happening in the world. So that's what we're looking for, to bringing veterans out. Just since our Afghanistan pullout, when I got out of the military, I got out for the Army College Fund and GI Bill. The majority of my platoon and company, for that matter, at the 10th Mountain, a lot of them retired military, and a lot of them were part of Iraq and Afghanistan. And with the Afghanistan pullout since then, I've had four battle buddies that have taken their own lives because of that. Now, these are people that, you know, have texted with a couple weeks before they took their own lives, and just trying to find an answer to deter against that 22 plus veterans that are taking their own lives daily. So If we can make a little difference, like Jen and I said from day one, as soon as we purchased the property, if we save one life, it was all worthwhile right there. So,
1: oh, it certainly would be. And I'm so sorry for the loss of your friends. And it's just so heartbreaking to hear about that and to see and understand the struggles that they go through. Jana, how do you think this property, this facility, is going to help towards that as well?
6: So the big thing I always push, we say veterans and their families, and, you know, people can come here anytime. We'll be open for that, but they won't be here all the time. So we're trying to create a community amongst the veterans and their families that understand what they've gone through. They understand the language and the things they've seen and heard. And so they know when they come here, we're building that community amongst them, so that they have other people that they can reach out to when they're having that bad moment and that time that they don't feel like there's hope, that they know that there's someone that they can reach out to that will understand. So we're really trying to build a community amongst the veterans and their families, because they're going through it too.
1: I can see where that could really help. I could see where you're going through something very trying, and you know you want to seek some kind of help for it or some solace. And so if you think Freedom River, I can go there, I can escape, I can be in this environment with other people who understand, that might be the salvation for them, Jeff.
5: The biggest thing, and as we can use a couple examples of veterans we've already had out here, combat veterans specifically, is they're initially very quiet, want to find out what we're about, what our MO is, what we're going to be doing here. And being able to share some of the stuff that I did in the military, it gets them to open up a little bit and say, okay, this person speaks the language, has been through the same kind of thing that I have. And then when you watch them open up and feel like, okay, I'm in a safe place now, because statistics have shown that with veterans, we really keep to ourselves. Number two, it's hard and difficult to talk about that kind of stuff with a spouse or a significant other. Next one is the clergy that you would talk to, and it's hard to talk to that, but it's much easier to speak to a fellow veteran about experiences and all of that and be able to share those experiences so that you can get it off your chest and discuss it that way. So,
6: and we're even built, like we're being very conscious of how and intentional how we're building the facility. Even our fire pits, for example, are not individual isolated fire pits. We are building larger areas and benches all around them so that you are forced to sit there with other people, and we're building that community amongst that place. And there's even studies behind fires, actually, looking at part of the fire that releases melatonin in your body, which makes you relax and feel safe. And then you have a fellow veteran sitting next to you that you can open up to then and bond with them. So we're very intentional about where we're putting things, how we have things, how we're approaching everyone so that everyone feels safe and comfortable, and that they feel like this is their family and a place where they're accepted.
5: As far as the property goes, she talked about being ADA compliant, is that we're trying to remove every obstacle. Mm-hmm. So every option is open for if you have physical challenges coming out here, mm-hmm. whether you're a quadriplegic or you're missing a limb or what have you, you're going to be able to use our zip line. You're going to be able to get onto the pontoon boat. There's nothing restriction-wise is going to keep you from having fun out here.
1: And it's for their whole family as well.
6: Right.
5: Exactly.
1: Yeah. Mm-hmm. A lot to be said for that, to experience something like this with your family. Jana and Jeff Yakey with us. Jana is the executive director of Freedom River. Jeff is the board president. They are the founders of Freedom River. And for more information, our listeners can go online to freedomriverflows.org. That's freedomriverflows.org. And find out, if you are a veteran, how you and your family can avail yourself. And support is needed for this as well. It's vital in reducing the heartbreaking impact of veteran suicide. And at Freedom River, they provide a haven offering these outdoor activities that can restore hope and healing. I'm Lucy Ann Lance, and this is Community Cares.

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2: As we talk about Freedom River, this mission is saving lives, veterans' lives. And of course, it takes a lot of money to do something like this. So let's talk about the financial aspect of putting together this outdoor recreation center located in Brighton, Michigan, that can assist in reassimilation of U.S. military service members, veterans, and their families. Jeff and Jana Yakey are the founders and the ones behind this, as they had a passion for putting this together and making it happen. How did you get the money initially, Jeff, to do this?
5: Oh boy, that's a good one. Well, it started with going to the township to find out if this was even available to do something like this. So the original thought was just to have maybe a cabin or something set up for some veterans to come out and just kind of hang out, maybe go fishing. And so the township, once they got behind us and said, we support you 100% in your endeavors and trying to help out our local veterans here, they said good luck with raising the $2.4 million needed to purchase the property. So fortunately, surrounded by great people in the community and clients and friends and family, within 9 months, we were able to raise $2 million cash and purchase the property outright. So,
6: yeah. And from there, we've had several fundraisers, including applying for a grant through the state of Michigan, which we received a $5 million grant from them, which allowed us to basically build our infrastructure. So the roads and the sewer that was put in and all the infrastructure for the ball fields and whatnot. But and then we've had other fundraisers that so far we've raised about $10.5 million. If we wanted to build everything all at once, it's about $18 million to finish the entire project. So our next project that we're working on is a $3 million wellness center. So we're in the process of trying to raise funds for that.
2: And there isn't a place to stay overnight, correct?
6: Not yet. So starting next summer, you can start bringing your RV to stay in the RV lots. We have 21 RV lots that will have 50 amp power, a dump station. You can fill your RV at the dump station, but then have 50 amp power to each lot. And then we'll have tent camping. And then after we build our wellness center, the phase after that will be cabins. So we'll start building cabins for 2- and 4-person cabins for people to stay in.
2: This is so well thought out. It's incredible to hear this journey you've been on. You've done this very quickly, Jeff.
5: Oh, it's both of us.
6: Yeah. So one thing I'll point out, we won't build it unless we have the money. Yeah. So all along, we've only done what we were able to afford. So that's why we're doing things in phases as well. We know how much money. We're very methodical about it, and we'll raise the money before we start building.
2: And where are you finding your support for money? What businesses are contributing, and what does the future hold for these fundraising activities?
6: So we've done several smaller fundraisers. So the local businesses often will, so we had a 5K run here a couple weekends ago. We do a fall festival that brings in thousands of people. We were shocked. The first year we had, I thought maybe 100 people would show up, and 2,000 people showed up here. So that's been, and that also brings in families and gives awareness to what we're trying to do here. So that's been incredible. We've had different events. We had an event at the Detroit Athletic Club that brought in $2 million through the construction industry. So a lot of those businesses helped us out tremendously with being able to actually break ground and start building initially. So we'll have different events along the way, and you can give online, also send in a check. Just through the awareness of Freedom River, we've had just all sorts of personal donations given to us as well. So we'll continue

0: to do various different type of fundraising efforts and campaigns.
1: 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Jeff, are you getting support also from veterans organizations just to get the word out and to let other veterans know that this exists for them?
2: Yes, local VFWs, DAV, Daughters of American Revolutions, VFWs, American Legion.
0: Yeah, American Legion.
2: American Legion. Just all the local ones around here have really jumped in as far as volunteer basis and writing checks as well. So the support's been great.
0: We're connected or have a relationship with the Fisher House as well. So we do plan on, once we're open the end of the summer, having the ability to have the families that are staying at the Fisher House to come out here during the day and kind of let all the junk that's happening, you know, obviously their loved one is having to go through medical treatments, and that is obviously hard to go through. Yeah. And they have a lot of sitting around too. So we want them to be able to come out here during the day and enjoy some time outdoors as well.
1: Oh, it just sounds absolutely glorious there too. It's located on Winans Lake Road in Brighton, Michigan. And another aspect of Freedom River is training for the future, that you have a goal to support veterans to build their future with a training and certification opportunities like auto, HVAC, electrical, and trades training. How will you put that together?
2: That'll be a collaborative effort with local organizations that we have here and different grants that are available. For example, through Washtenaw Community College, they have opportunities for HVAC and auto and things of that nature that we could bring out here. We're going to be constructing a pole barn and be able to bring veterans out to maybe do some body work on cars or learn a trade or have specialists come out here to actually teach people to veterans to get certified in a certain aspect of the trade. So, we're trying to open up all the avenues and opportunities that veterans would like to get into, and something that's going to help them bring peace of mind and give them a sense of purpose. Because I myself as a veteran know, and most veterans know, that we don't do well when we're at idle. We tend to get in trouble when we aren't mission oriented. So, and that's a lot of it too, is with veterans when they remove themselves or get out of the military, there's that transition period where you're still trying to adjust back to civilian life. And so we want to help with that transition, whether it be through a business professionally or just getting peace of mind to come somewhere tranquil and do some fishing.
1: It occurs to me that as I hear you talk, I mean, you've addressed all aspects of a person's life, you know, from recreation to job to everything in between, and really thought about these issues. And I love that about Freedom River. Because when veterans, like you said, come home, and I was born on a Army base. My father was in the Army Reserves for 45 years while being an engineer at the General Motors as well. But you know, when you're in that circle, it's a very special circle to be in. But it also can be very lonely once you get out of wherever you were that you were serving. And to have that camaraderie and that continued connection, Jeff, that just speaks volumes. That has to go a long way for what you are trying to provide these men and women.
2: You hit the nail on the head there. The camaraderie is what we're looking for. And that's what you see is common thing that we say is we have several veterans come out, but they almost become your brother or sister as soon as you meet them. Within 5 minutes of just talking about what you did and what I did, all of a sudden there's that bond there. And nothing needs to be said. It's already, I got your six, you got my six. Now let's do this together and take care of each other. So it's a beautiful thing to see.
1: Are you open, Jana, throughout the entire week? Are there certain hours they can avail themselves of the property and everything you have going on there?
0: Yep. So we aren't open yet. We'll be opening the end of the summer, but we will be open during daylight hours to begin with. And then, like I said, next summer we'll start being 24/7 when people can come out and camp and stay the night here. But yeah, we'll be open during daylight hours.
2: But even though we're not open, we are open for doing and scheduling tours to take people through and show them the trails and the lakeside, the riverside, and all the different amenities we have that we're working on right now.
1: Jeff, what do you expect the most popular area is going to be? I mean, you're going to have river tubing and rowboats and fishing and horseback riding trails and zip line. Is there one area you think that will really resonate with these veterans at Freedom River?
2: Personally, I think, because I talk it up a lot, is from our wellness lodge that we're going to have the wellness center off the back deck, looks down, it sets up on a bluff overlooking the Huron River, and it's about a 300-foot drop down to the river, our destination dock. is that zip line that'll take veterans down. So I say everybody's going to be able to use it. If you're missing an arm and a leg, mm-hmm. it doesn't matter. We're going to strap you up and you're going to have fun going down to the pontoon. You're going to get on the pontoon. We're going to go down the Huron River to Zuki Lake, pull up to the dock. We're going to buy you lunch. We're going to have a great time. And then the Freedom River truck and trailer will come and pick you up and take you back to the Freedom River.
1: So, oh my gosh.
0: The zip line, we do want it to be, we haven't built it yet because we do want it to take everybody down and back up again. So that whether you're in a wheelchair or not.
2: It's very specific for special populations. So right. We want to make sure we get this right and correct the first time.
0: Yeah. So when we started researching that, it will probably end up being, when it's all said and done, close to $1 million to build that zip line. So that'll be another fun fundraising effort.
1: Has anyone done a zip line like that before?
0: Close to it. There's one in Texas that's very similar that we'll probably be working with the company that did that one. They made it for children of all disabilities to be able to go up and down on the zip line. So that's what we're going for.
1: You are listening to Community Cares. I'm Lucianne Lance. My guests are Jana and Jeff Yakey with Freedom River, this concept that they have developed. And this is going to be helping out veterans throughout our community to enjoy life, to be able to come together in an outdoor recreational setting and have a great time and to take their worries and their cares and leave them behind when they are there. Your support is vital in reducing this impact of veterans feeling alone and the suicide rate of veterans as well, which is just so unbelievable. 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And every donation empowers them to offer life-changing programs that can help with their resilience and that camaraderie, which is really important, as we just talked about. So they have this mission to save lives, and you can help as well. And we hope you go online to learn more. FreedomRiverFlows.org. 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Jeff, what does the future hold in your mind? You've already accomplished so much by being able to acquire this property, build it up, come up with these ideas for what is going to be best. What do you think the future is?
2: I think the future is, with all the volunteers that we see with veterans coming in here, is that's going to help sustain what we're doing here. We see a lot of different organizations around. It's hard to stay afloat. And with the support that we have here and the veteran volunteers that we have coming in, they have a sense of purpose. And it's so great to see the volunteers that come in now. We're not even open yet. And it's like, what can I do? Can I mow? Can I seed? Clean the trails, the docks, you know, that type of thing. So I just see that growing and spreading out there and just really bringing it together as a veteran community that have purpose. They know the mission. And the ones that came here to get help are the ones giving help now. And so they're able to help others that are coming and just fresh to Freedom River and get a chance to be part of our family.
1: God bless all of you on this mission, Jana and Jeff Yakey. Michigan ranks number 11 in the nation for veteran population, and Freedom River's goal is to provide a space that supports veterans in their needs while having them have a great time. I mean, I want to go there. Thank you so much for what you're doing. Jeff, again, thank you for your service. And yours too, Jana, being a wife of a military person is a big job as well. So God bless both of you on this journey. Thank you.
2: Thank you so much. We appreciate your time.
1: 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I'm Lucianne Lance.
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1: Hi, this is Nick Forster. 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

0: From E-Town Hall in the foothills of the Rocky Mountains, it's E-Town with this week's guests from Chattanooga, Tennessee, Sunny War. Community organizer and grassroots urban farmer, Isabel Sanchez. And originally from Brooklyn, now living in Nashville, the Lone Bellow. I'm Helen Forster. Join me now in welcoming our wonderful host, Nick Forster.
1: Thank you, Helen. Thanks, everybody. Welcome to E-Town Hall. We have got some, we're going to hang out with some old friends. We're going to meet some new friends. This is a good time for us to be around friends these days for so many reasons. Sunny War is here. She is a spirited songwriter, born in Tennessee. She grew up in L.A. She's here for her first visit. She's a really strong guitar player, too. Got a sound all her own, a great story. Community organizer and urban gardener, Isabel Sanchez, is here. She's reminding us that our impact, even in the face of big, big global problems, our impact is local, neighbor to neighbor. She'll be out in a bit. Right now, a trio of singers and players who got their start in Brooklyn, they have kept it going for more than a dozen years now. They're based in Nashville. They had their first record come out in 2013, and that's when they first came to be on E-Town. That was, I'm pretty sure, here with band Over the Rhine was on the show with them then. Anyway, they have a great vocal blend. They have just a great connection on stage. They put out four more records since that first one. The most recent one was called Love Songs for Losers. So they're not afraid to write some self-deprecating songs about things that they either know or don't know about. We're really happy to have them back with us. So please welcome back to E-Town from Nashville, Tennessee, the Lone Bellow.
2: It's so good to be back here at E-Town.

the John Prine fans here tonight. So the night that John Prine went to heaven, this song came down. So this is a song called Homesick. I dedicate it to the Prine family.

0: It's a long walk home and a short life to live. It's a long walk home and a short life to live. It's a long walk home and a short life. A short life to live. Homestead.
1: Hey, Lone Bella, welcome back to E-Town. So good to have you guys back. 12 years is a long time. You probably have kids now, or you might have had kids last time.
0: I've always had kids.
1: You've always had kids.
2: Brian and I are actually his children. I love you, Dad.
3: They start early. Start early in Georgia.
1: Yeah.
0: Raise them right, and they'll follow you around.
1: Yeah, yeah. And they'll never leave home. Yeah. But I just want to talk about

0: all the time. You managed to relocate all of you to Nashville, which you look good. Seems like that must be working for you.
1: Yeah, we love Nashville.
0: Kanin, a couple of things. One is that I forgot that you'd lived in China and that you were fluent in Mandarin. And two, I had forgotten that your musical sort of touchstones were both the Beatles and Boys to Men. Is that true? Is that still right?
2: I think the center of that Venn diagram holds a lot of people.
0: Yeah.
2: And it might heal the world, I'm just saying.
0: Yeah. Well, it's a
2: vibrant place to live. It's the only place I want to be.
0: Yeah. Love songs with beautiful harmonies and very inclusive. Everybody's welcome.
2: Silk suits and silk pajamas.
0: Okay. All right. Well, I want to mention just because Nashville is such a music town and there's so many people always moving there and so many generations of players and writers and singers, that not to imply in any way that time is passing faster than it is. But you guys now have some experience and probably to some extent you're in a position to be mentors and guides to a younger generation of players who are arriving in town. Do you have that experience? Do you have people come up to you who want to learn from you? And
3: all of a sudden, you're backstage. A guy came from Montana, and the first thing he said to me is, like, I grew up in the back seat listening to you.
0: Do you think his parents also like Boys to Men?
3: Probably.
0: Yeah.
3: They're probably our age. They just started earlier.
1: That was fun, man. I host a monthly In the Round at the Bluebird Cafe where, like, I'll hunt down some, like, young songwriters that I'm worried about mostly, and I'll make them come and or beg them to come and play at the Bluebird, and it's been an honor, like, getting to know them. And
3: it's a fun place to be. Like, we've been here for 15 years. We are the old heads. Like, we have people we look up to, and now we get to, like, I call it just I literally have a co-op garden. People have keys to my studio. They come and they hang, and I just want them to always create. They don't have to make. They don't have to produce it. I don't have to do anything. I just want to be like helping tilling the ground. And I think if you do that, you're probably going to find a living there somewhere. You know.
0: Yeah. Do any of you actually have gardens too, where you're growing vegetables and stuff?
1: I had one. My family, we haven't had a home for like 6 months. We've been living with friends. I will have one though, once.
0: Did something happen to your house? Or
1: I just have one of those spouses that likes to just change things up suddenly. So working on a new home.
0: Okay.
1: It's exciting. I love talking about home restoration. It's really not boring to me at all.
2: Yeah, what kind of siding are you going with?
1: All right, so I went hardy, but I did it small. I did it small to make it look like the 1800s, you know?
0: Yeah.
1: That's how you do hardy, guys. You go too wide, it gets ugly.
0: What's nice is it's going to be a really smooth transition into middle age for these guys. It's going to be seamless.
3: Oh, we got it. We're there. Yeah, I think
0: we're going to nail it. Well, listen, congratulations, because again, it's not easy to keep it all together. There's a lot of work behind the scenes, and your voices sound great together as ever. Congrats on making new music, new songs. And you're right, it is
3: a long walk home
2: and a short life to live.
0: Yeah.
1: Hey, but we got to celebrate 34 years E-Town.
0: Yeah.
1: Like, there's not many things that go that long.
0: Yeah, thank you. Thank you very much. Thanks. Well, listen, so we'll check back in another dozen years and see how we're doing.
1: Love it. Let's do it.
0: Okay, yeah. Meanwhile, we got a lot more music to get to. Welcome back, if you would, The Lone Bellow.
1: You guys have any of those folks in your life that, like, they keep to themselves, but then it turns out that they're actually secretly just, like, heroes? Like, for instance, yesterday, we were driving through Kansas, and one of our tires popped on our trailer. And thankfully, this old fella in a truck drove by, and we waved him down, and he went and got his tools, and he fixed it for us. And man, he didn't know who we are. He just saw somebody in need and just came and helped us out for 45 minutes. And it was beautiful. And there's so many folks like that just quietly whispering around us every day. And we don't ever talk about them, so we try to write a song for them. This is a brand new song. It's called Common Folk.

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A Newport in his left hand, a firm shake on his right. Says it takes a lifetime to get here, but it can happen overnight.

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0: That's the Lone Bellow. Originally from Brooklyn, now living in Nashville. Their new record's coming out in early 26. Their single is called Common Folk. That's Zach Williams on the guitar and lead vocals. Kaneen Pipkin on mandolin and bass and vocals. Brian Elmquist on guitar. John Truman on the drums. Tyler James on piano. The Lone Bellow. They will be back. Play some more music in the show.
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0: I'm Nick Forster. You're listening to E-Town, the Lone Bellow. We'll be back. Play some more music a little later on in the show. And coming up, Sunny War is here. She's a great guitar player and singer and songwriter, and she's here for her first visit. So they were talking about common folk in that last song. I mentioned earlier that Isabel Sanchez is kind of one of those community heroes. She's a community organizer, an urban farmer. She was born in Cuba in 1962, the same year as the Cuban Missile Crisis. She moved with her family to New York. She grew up in Greenpoint in Brooklyn before it was hip. She experienced food insecurity as a kid. And when she was 18 years old, pregnant with her first kid, she began to grow things, grow food, as an act of empowerment and for survival. She moved to Manhattan. She squatted in an abandoned building and grew food there and raised chickens on the roof. She eventually found her way here to Colorado, and she's a leader for the mobile home community where she now lives. She practices urban farming. She teaches about gardening. She teaches about food insecurity. She works on affordable housing. She helps teach families about disaster preparedness in a time of climate crises. And in short, she is just somebody whose survival skills have helped her to help others. So please welcome to E-Town, Isabel Sanchez. Isabel, so nice to meet you.
6: So very nice to meet you.
0: Thank you for being here.
6: This is my first time here.
0: I know.
6: And it's beautiful.
0: Oh.
6: Thank you.
0: I want to ask you a little bit about your story. You left Cuba with your family when you were five.
6: Yes.
0: We've always heard that leaving Cuba was not easy to do. So how did that happen? Was it easier back then or?
6: No, I think it was the start of communism and it was horrible. People wanted to get out. People were afraid, but it was hard to come to a new country and a new language. And my dad worked 2 40-hour-a-week jobs to maintain us.
0: Yeah. Let me ask you about when you were 18 years old, pregnant with your first kid, and you began doing some gardening. Yeah. What did you plant and how did it go?
6: I don't remember, but I do remember that it was an Italian 98-year-old man that taught me how to garden.
0: Oh, yeah, cool.
6: And it was an organization called the Green Thumb. And I got a passion for growing and realizing that it was therapeutic, but it was also empowering to grow your food, your herbs, to pass it around and build community.
0: Yeah. So as I understand it, you came to Colorado because one of your kids was graduating from Naropa, from college here in Colorado.
6: Yes.
0: That's what brought you out here.
6: It did. Two of my kids graduated from Naropa.
0: Oh, okay.
6: And here I am 15 years later. Yeah. In a beautiful community.
0: Yeah, let's talk about that. So you moved into the Mapleton Mobile Home Park.
6: Mm-hmm.
0: How did you start building community there?
6: My lot was completely a disaster. And before I started painting and fixing inside, I started working outside. And people started seeing me work and grow. And that first year, I moved in April. By August, I had a full harvest.
0: Oh, wow.
6: There were like some gardeners there, and they were like, if we didn't see this progress, we would not believe that you could grow in one season that amount of food.
0: Wow.
6: I have an apple tree, a peach tree, a plum tree, elderberries, any herb you could think. People pass by and harvest. People harvest the fruits. I make jelly for everyone. It's a really tight-knit community. Amazing people live there, but a lot of challenges.
0: You also are teaching people about disaster preparedness.
6: Yes.
0: For climate crises.
6: Yes.
0: But your community experienced flood in 2013.
6: We did. We had 32 homes impacted. And unfortunately, a lot of people, the resilience to come back after a disaster it's very hard.
0: Yeah.
6: And we're facing them more and more. And after the Marshall Fire is when I decided to do a curriculum and help. And one of the unique things about this is that we could all go on YouTube, we could go to Barnes & Noble, we could watch shows and learn, but that community building is what's going to get us through. We're our first responders. So this project, we give about 10 items to get people prepared. So water filter, all kinds of different things. And the community that it's building, it's getting people together to help each other, not just, oh, I got to get out of here, evacuate. There's systems now that they call each other. Who doesn't have a car will take them.
0: Neighbors are going to be the first ones there.
6: Oh, yeah. But one of the important things that we're doing is the city of Boulder and the county, they're really trying to help with disasters and stuff, but they don't really know. Some people don't live here. And well, how is it impacting seniors? How is it impacting everyone, the schools? It was interesting. My daughter called me panicked, Fairview's in lockdown. Mom, if something happens, I got to go. She was panicked. And then I said, just breathe, Catalina, breathe. And she says, Mom, everything's so bad. And I said, wait, we are consumed with media, with news, but there's so much goodness in this earth. We heard it with the song. They were stuck on the side of the road and a man just came and helped them. And that's what we all in these crazy times have to remember, that we help each other, we lend a hand, and we'll get through this because there's a lot of goodness just helping each other get through these hard times, I think. Yeah.
0: Well, thank you so much, Isabel.
6: Yes.
0: Yeah. If someone is curious about what you're up to, if they want to learn about some of the things you're teaching or yes. some of the classes you're offering, is there a website or something?
6: There is. It's called rootstosoul.com.
0: Rootstosoul.com.
6: Yes.
0: And we can learn more about what you're up to. Meanwhile, again, you're an inspiration on so many levels, and it sounds simple, what you're doing. We know it's not, yeah. and it's impactful, and yeah. we know that we can all make a difference if we kind of aim in the direction you're aiming.
6: Thanks
0: for sharing your story.
6: Thank you. Thank you for having me here. Yes.
0: Isabel Sanchez, everybody.
6: Thank you.
0: I mentioned that the Lone Bell is going to be back to play some more music in a little while. Right now, I'll tell you about our next guest. Sunny War was actually born in Nashville, Tennessee, but she grew up in California. She began busking and being a part of the street scene as a teenager. She did all the things. She did all the drugs. She struggled with depression. She wrote songs, learned songs, traveled. Like Isabel, she squatted in abandoned houses. She sometimes did that in L.A. or San Francisco or New York. She made her first recording of an EP in Los Angeles. when she was 21. It was called Worthless. She made a couple more records, one called Shell of a Girl, another one called Simple Syrup, then another called Anarchist Gospel. It has been a journey, and along the way she put in the time to become a really distinctive guitar player and singer. She's gotten a lot of attention. She's played on national TV. She made some good friends along the way. Her latest record is called Armageddon in a Summer Dress. She's now living back in Tennessee in Chattanooga. Please help me welcome to E-Town for her first visit, Sunny War.

0: Sonny War, welcome to E-Town. So glad you're here. Sounds great. Such a good player. And I know I told your story a little bit, and I hope it wasn't exaggerating about struggling and being on the streets and struggling with addiction and all that stuff. I have daughters, and I was just, it breaks my heart a little to think about young version of you living on the streets. I'm sure it wasn't easy.
1: It was mostly fun.
0: Yeah?
1: Yeah. We're just not allowed to have fun anymore.
0: Yeah, okay. Yeah. Did you have stuff to eat? Could you have food when you were in that situation?
1: Sometimes I ate.
0: Yeah?
1: I wasn't hungry a lot.
0: Yeah?
1: Yeah.
0: Well, I imagine that when you're starting to busk and playing on the street and that's kind of your lifestyle, you must have already known a bunch of songs. Did you know a lot of songs, or were you already writing songs?
1: I was mostly playing stuff I wrote busking until I realized that didn't make any money. So I learned like Grateful Dead songs and like Beatles.
0: Yeah.
1: And Bob Marley.
0: Yeah.
1: That's like what people at the beach want to hear.
0: Yeah.
1: So.
0: Wow. And then there was a guy in Venice Beach who opened up a studio and helped you make some recordings, right? Was that the kind of the beginning of your career, making that first record, Worthless?
1: Worthless I made in downtown LA. And then the one after that I made in Venice with Harlan Steinberger at Hen House Studios.
0: And were you kind of interested in punk rock music at the time? Is that sort of, what music were you listening to? Because it sounds to me like you've listened to lots of styles of music. You've taken a lot of music in.
1: I was in a punk band, and I've listened still mostly to like 80s hardcore and like 70s punk stuff. I also listen to blues music.
0: Yeah. And what blues music kind of drew you in?
1: Well, I was trying to be like a combination of Skip James and Elizabeth Cotton and Mississippi John Hurt.
0: Yeah.
1: Then I started hopping trains, and then I felt more like, then I really identified more with blues.
0: Yeah.
1: Because I felt like punks were being too aggressive and blowing up the spot.
0: Yeah. Let's talk a little bit about Food Not Bombs, because that's an organization that's not just in L.A., but it's basically an opportunity to provide food for people who are on the streets, right?
1: Yeah, they're everywhere.
0: They're everywhere, yeah. How old were you when you started working with them?
1: I guess like 2019 through like 2021. Yeah.
0: So you had your battle with addiction, and then you got clean, and then this is after all that, right?
1: I haven't used any substances, I think, in like 15, I don't know, man.
0: Yeah, it's a while. Well, listen.
1: Yeah.
0: But I just mean, I love the transition from you being on the street to being involved with Food Not Bombs and helping feed people who are on the street. That's a cool transition. And you met Jim James doing that, right?
1: Yeah, he just comes with this big like gardening hat, and he just comes, it helps out.
0: Yeah. You made some music together, right? Did he sing on something of yours? Or?
1: Yeah, he sang on Anarchist Gospel on the song called Earth.
0: And I like the idea. I mean, I think that it's fair to say that your Anarchist Gospel is a concept about making uplifting music that isn't religious.
1: Yeah. This is a little cringy with the... So I think I just wanted a different version of it. But really, the word gospel doesn't mean anything religious anyway. So really, we could be calling a lot of stuff gospel.
0: Yeah.
1: Yeah.
0: You're an atheist, so you're not going to be aligned with all the messaging.
1: I've changed recently to the agnostic.
0: Agnostic, okay.
1: I saw an owl. Yeah. I felt something.
0: Well, whatever it is, the language wasn't working, but the sound was. And the spirit moves you, you know? And I think the idea that the music is uplifting is important. Music does bring people together, even if they don't want it to, if they hear it. Music is a powerful connector, right?
1: So, yeah, totally. Yeah.
0: So how are you holding up with this? You're back in Chattanooga, Tennessee. Am I right that you're fixing up your dad's old house?
1: there's a new battle with the house every day.
0: Yeah.
1: Like, I don't... It's like crazy. It's like a crazy. It's a 100-year-old house. It's like at first it was haunted, but it turned out that was a gas leak.
0: Oh, wow.
1: So that was the first really big thing. But it's coming along.
0: The joys of homeownership. Yeah. Well, listen, I'm happy about all the things on your journey that I've been able to learn about. And mostly, it's just really great to get to know you a little bit and hear you and. We're looking forward to hearing more music, so maybe we should get back to music. Welcome back, if you would, to E-Town from now Chattanooga, Tennessee, Sonny Ward.

0: That's Sonny Worrell. Now living in Chattanooga, Tennessee. Got on New West Records. Her latest is called Armageddon in a Summer Dress. Along with the E-Tones, Christian Teal, Seth Lewis on the bass, Eric Moon on the keys, Helen Forster singing harmony. Sonny Worrell.
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0: I'm Nick Forster. 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Thanks for listening. As always, if you'd like more information about any of our guests, you'd like to see what everybody looks like, you want to get tickets to a live show, you can find out all kinds of stuff at etown.org. 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All that stuff is out there. As I mentioned, the Lone Bell is going to come up in just a sec. Thanks. It's so good to have Sonny Worrell on the show. And close to the ground, that's what I've been sort of thinking about, right? That's where the good soil is. That's where the good music is. That's where the good stuff is, the good community. People are struggling, and yet there is community. There is coming together. There is working together on behalf of the common good. And all of us do better when we have housing and food. And in this country, no one should be without either one. And so we'll see what happens, but hopefully we can work this out. Please welcome back the Lone Bellow.

So good. The Lone Bellow. Right here at E-Town Hall. Zach Williams, Kenny Pipkin, Brian Elmquist, John Truman, Tyler James. Their latest song is called Common Folk. The Lone Bellow. We've got time for one more song. We're going to get everybody out here. I want to thank everybody who's part of this show. Thanks to Lone Bellow for coming out from Nashville. Such a good sound. Thanks to the E-Tones, Helen Forster. Thanks to Isabel Sanchez, community organizer, urban farmer, advocate for community, teacher. Thanks to Sunny War for coming out from Chattanooga, Tennessee. Thanks to all our engineers and volunteers and staff and crew. We are going to do one more song. This one was written in 1962, same year that Isabel was born down in Cuba. Thanks to Bob Dylan. I'm Nick Forster. Hope you can be with us next week right here in E-Town.

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3: Welcome again to Acoustic Cafe. I'm your host, Rob Reinhart. This time, new Beck, Winona, the band This Is Lorelei, Tiny Habits, Beba Doobie, reimagining Duran Duran, plus in-studio guest, Margaret Glaspie.
2: I actually am not much of a performer, but I am a musician. I'm not much for, like, song and dance in a way, but I love playing songs for people and having that connection.
3: 10 years ago, Margaret Glaspie emerged with an album called Emotions and Math. It was an angular, edgy rock record that Glaspie produced herself. Over the years, working with different producers, the sound changed on each record as her songwriting got sharper. She's just released her fourth album called I Am Both. This time, she's teamed with singer, songwriter, and famed producer Joe Henry, who brought along his trusted team of musicians that he's worked with for decades. The result is a stripped-down album that showcases Glaspie's unique songwriting like never before. We will hear some of the new songs and talk with Margaret Glaspie in a few minutes when she joins us as our in-studio guest. And we're going to start things out today with the late Dolly Parton and some friends. The first comes from the second Norah Jones album called Feels Like Home. Back in 2004, people were wondering how the young Norah Jones could possibly follow up the wildly successful debut, Come Away With Me. Feels Like Home delivered again and contained this great duet with Dolly Parton called Creepin' In on Acoustic Cafe.
2: There's a

good bit of fun there. Something just released from the late Dolly Parton, joining as a guest with the First Ladies of Bluegrass, being Allison Brown, Becky Buller, Sierra Hall, Missy Raines, and Molly Tuttle. It comes from a tribute album to the Stanley Brothers called Where the Soul Never Dies. And that is coming ahead of next week's induction into the Country Music Hall of Fame for the Stanley Brothers. The album honors 80 years of influence of the Stanley Brothers. Of course, Dolly Parton passed away at the age of 80 a few weeks back. And we started with Dolly joining Nora Jones on Nora's second album, Feels Like Home, and the duet called Creepin' In. Well, one of those first ladies of bluegrass, Molly Tuttle, has had a very busy year in addition to lots of accolades. She also issued a new album in 2025, got married to Ketch Secor of Old Crow Medicine Show, and now released an EP of acoustic versions of songs from last year's album, So Long, Little Miss Sunshine. Here's kind of the story of her life. It's called The Story of My So-Called Life, the new version from Molly Tuttle on Acoustic K.

Paint the Picture is new from Aaron Fraser. If that name is familiar, you may know him as the songwriter, producer, drummer, member of Duran Jones and the Indications, and a prolific solo artist as well. There is a new EP coming out on October the 30th, which is called Corners, which will have more new work with lots of collaborators with Aaron Fraser. And then before that, it was Molly Tuttle with an acoustic version of a song that was on last year's album, So Long, Little Miss Sunshine, Story of My So-Called Life. There is a new acoustic EP of songs from that album, which is out just now. The Philadelphia-born and now Nashville-based singer and songwriter Devin Gilfillian was our in-studio guest a few weeks ago. You can hear that visit in our archives at acafe.com. Devin also, of course, played some stripped-down versions of songs from that album, like this one called Hold On. Devin Gilfillian live here at Acoustic Cafe.

0: 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You can hear that at acafe.com in our archives from a few weeks back. And ahead on Acoustic Cafe, we have reimagining Duran Duran and our in-studio guest this week, Margaret Glasney.
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0: '80s hitmakers, Duran Duran actually had one of their biggest hits in the 1990s. If you remember all of those hits from the early to mid 80s, Duran Duran seemed unstoppable, but nothing ever is. And by the late 1980s, the world had moved on to grunge and the band had lost steam. Band members were dealing with personal issues, considering other options. Simon Le Bon thought it might be time to just step away from music entirely. But the thing that revived them was this song, Ordinary World, produced in a home studio from the band's guitarist, and it would eventually appear on their 1993 self-titled album and become one of their biggest hits. Now, nearly 35 years later, comes this new version of Ordinary World from Vitamin String Quartet, known as VSQ, and acclaimed vocal trio, Girl Named Tom. VSQ has done over 300 albums, including reimagining the works of Frank Ocean, SZA, Bjork, and Taylor Swift. Girl Named Tom came to be in 2019, but the three siblings, Becca, Caleb, and Joshua Leichty, have been singing together all their lives. And here's their new take on Ordinary World on Acoustic Cafe.

The album Time Will Tell from Devin Gilfillian has the full-on version of that song called Hold On, Hourglass. The album is the result of 10 very productive years making friends and creative partnerships in Nashville.

0: Those two groups are actually going to be touring together. VSQ, Vitamin String Quartet, along with the trio called Girl Named Tom. And that is their new version of the 35-year-old classic from Duran Duran, Ordinary World, on Acoustic Cafe. Margaret Glaspie joins us this week in the studio. Margaret made her official debut a decade ago. At the time, Emotions in Math marked the arrival of an indie rock artist armed with sharp songs and a keen wit. That type of songwriting has become sharper still with time, but each album has presented those songs in very different ways, sonically speaking. This year, Glaspie released her fourth album called I Am Both. And this time, Margaret is working with singer, songwriter, and famed producer Joe Henry. Joe has worked with legends from Alan Toussaint to Joan Baez, Bonnie Raitt to Solomon Burke, but he also works with contemporary songwriters, and he and Glaspie formed an immediate bond. Joe also brought along pianist Patrick Warren, percussionist Jay Belarus, and bassist Ross Gallagher, guys that he's been working with for decades, creating a stripped-down album, further highlighting Margaret Glaspie's new songs. To talk about creating those new songs and the interesting circumstances for this new set, Margaret Glaspie joins us this week as our in-studio guest.
1: I want to start with something that I've been talking about with people here a lot last couple of years. I finally got into it myself. You did too. Breaking with social media as a way to get clarity in your own mind. And as a creator, it's very important that you know that the things that you're creating are truly what you're thinking and not some amalgam of what you're thinking and what all of this extra input is in your feed.
2: It was hard. It was like addiction, I think. It's very, I think it is addiction. I think like phone use becomes addiction very quickly. And so, no, it was difficult. And it's always like, it always took different forms of like deleting social media several times and then it coming back and then deleting it again, it coming back and then finally like breaking ties with it. So, yeah, it was not easy to do.
1: Did the clarity that we're talking about here that you were after, did that take time to sink in?
2: I think so. I mean, yeah, I was privy to it being bad for me probably the minute it touched my hand. I think there's just a kind of a instant gratification that's linked in to things like Instagram that I think we're probably pretty conscious of the minute we start using it. Like we kind of know it's maybe a little bad for us, but we don't quite know the depths of it initially. I think that even when I was actively on those platforms, it felt like bad for me, even when I was consciously like using it all the time. Then when I started to walk away from it, I was just aware of how much I wanted to go back onto it. Hmm. And that sort of gave me clarity of like, oh yeah, my brain is pretty addicted to this and I'm in kind of a rough spot with it. So I think it's probably time to totally cut ties with it. Yeah, I had some aha moments of like seeing, oh, like my brain's kind of returning back to my body. I feel a little more integrated with my body. It's like, it's almost like there is a part of it that's compulsive and really addictive. And then it's just like as much attention as you want to give to it is really all that it is. It's almost conflicting sometimes for me. And I have friends that come to me sometimes now of thinking about like, I'm thinking about getting off of it. And like, how do I do it? It's like support group stuff, you know?
1: Yeah.
2: In some ways, it's good to give it airtime because it's good to talk about these things because it's hard. And I think that people are really struggling with it. And then at the same time, I don't want to give it more attention because it's already taken up so much of my attention that it's almost like disgusting the difficulties of it. It kind of like dredges it back up in a certain way. But I do think it's highly addictive. It's tricky to get off of. It's laced into people's incomes. It's tricky. It's become a tricky, we're in a tricky spot. But I think, the return to like real life for me feels very refreshing for sure.

0: song called Michigan, which Margaret tells us she actually wrote while on tour in Michigan. Our in-studio guest at Acoustic Cafe this week is Margaret Glaspie.
1: In writing for I Am Both, the goal to get back to the practice, back to the craft. Mm. You've been a songwriter for better than 15 years, let's say, 15 years since the debut, right? Getting back to the craft for the sake of the craft and not maybe writing for some goal as perhaps defined by others or an audience perhaps as defined by others, that's a different type of writing.
2: Yes, I think it is. I think it depends on the writer for mm-hmm. sure. I think for me, it is. I can only speak for myself, really. Yeah. It's like when I show up to it every day, I'm better for it and I feel better for it. But I'm also, rather than just feeling good, like that's just what I need to do. That's my work that I do. Yeah, it has become not divorced from an audience because I'm a performer as well.
1: Sure.
2: I love performing so much. I actually am not much of a performer, but I am a musician. I'm not much for like song and dance in a way, but I love playing songs for people and having that connection so much that it's what I make my living doing. And we're like scaling the earth right now, playing this music, and it's so fun. I feel so grateful to do that. But I think as a writer, it's a different profession. It's a different than performance. I think they've maybe blended in some way now a little bit more
1: mm-hmm.
2: Because our lives, mine included, I'm not pointing at anyone else. I'm saying mine included, it's more performative. Like we can't help ourselves. I think things, you just feel looked at a lot more than maybe even, you know, 15 years ago or whatever. Yeah, I think it is stepping away from things like social media. You realize you're alone a lot more often. I think I thought that there was like a surrogate person there all the time because it kind of, my phone made me feel that way. But now I think there's more realizations that like, no, I'm just alone in my room. Or when I or others, I say it all the time, like I'm going to go on the internet. It's like, I'm not going anywhere. I'm just, I'm still in my house. I didn't go anywhere, but your mind goes somewhere. So I think that it's interesting these days because our physicality, it feels a little divorced from our brains. And I still feel that way even without social media and all these things, because I still own a phone and I still, you know, use my laptop and things like that. I do try and like find ways to avoid those as well these days. But even there, you know, I'll be writing an email or something and kind of like time will disappear, or I'll be looking at photos or videos. Time will disappear in this bizarre way. So I already struggle with that as it is, like not being able to really understand or like monitor time very well. And so that was not helpful for me, like being on things that would just kind of suck me into my brain into them. So I really appreciate things that punctuate time, like writing. I have a fountain pen. I use Kaweco fountain pens. Shout out to Kaweco. I use a Kaweco pen because they're small. I don't really, big fountain pens are just too big for me, but they're small. But you have a cartridge and the ink runs out and you have to refill the cartridge. And I have a sense of like how much it takes for the ink to run out. And
1: right.
2: that kind of reminds me, oh, it's been that long.
1: It's a marker of time. Yeah.
2: Yeah, like pencils, they run out, you know, you keep sharpening them, they're gone after a while. Or they've changed form at least into dust. Timers, I set timers constantly. Typewriter, you know, the page runs out in front of you. There's just things that feel physical and I enjoy those because it just helps me personally.

0: Rose is the name of that song, which appears on the new album called I Am Both in its original form. And that is the latest album from our in-studio guest this week, Margaret Glaspie. And of course, we'll have more with Margaret later on here on Acoustic Cafe. 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And coming up, a parade of mononyms, Beck, Beba Doobie, Winona, all with brand new albums. Legends and newcomers. It's what the Ann Arbor Folk Festival has presented for 50 years.
1: He was living on a high note. 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
0: You're listening to Acoustic Cafe. I'm Rob Reinhart. The new album from Beck is called Ride Lonesome. Once a decade, it seems, since the late 1990s, Beck has assembled a group of artists that he has toured with for years and years to create one of these beautiful acoustic records. Mutations was sort of the first of those records in the 90s, and then Sea Change in the aughts, and of course Morning Phase in the teens. Now we're in the 2020s, and Ride Lonesome is the new collection by Beck, created along with Justin Johnson on bass, Joey Warrenker on drums, Roger Manning on keyboards, and Smokey Hormel on guitar. Manning the boards, of course, is producer Nigel Godrich, who, of course, has produced many a classic album, including ones from Radiohead and others. Let's hear the song called Bleed, new from Beck on Acoustic Cafe.

0: Bee Louse, better known as Biba Doobie, is now 26 years old. He's made a whole bunch of music in the last several years. The new album is out. It is called Pylon. That's the only song on it, by the way, that sounds like that. It is called Spark. The rest of it is really angry and crunchy. As Biba Doobie has gotten older, seems to be getting angrier, which is not a bad thing at all. Before that, it was Beck with another brilliant acoustic record. It's called Ride Lonesome. And from that, we heard the song called Bleed. Not only an acoustic record, but also lush orchestration and such provided by Nigel Godrich, producer on the new album from Beck. Let's get to another mononym, shall we? Since we've had Beck and Biba Doobie, let's go to Winona, whose new album is just out called The Hard Truth. This, of course, being the latest from Winona Judd and the first album in 10 years from Winona. Gratitude is a big part of this album. Let's listen to the song called Broken and Blessed on Acoustic Cafe.
1: This is

0: if you have 10 years between albums and then you put out an album called The Hard Truth, you better do some soul searching. And Winona does on the brand new album, which is just out. Broken and Blessed is the name of that song. Brand new. And as I say, first in a decade from Winona Judd. Next hour on Acoustic Cafe, it's new music from Sierra Farrell. This is Lorelei, Rhiannon Giddens, a Paul McCartney cover from an alum of his school, and more from our in-studio guest this week, Margaret Glasby.
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0: We're starting the second hour of Acoustic Cafe now. I'm Rob Reinhart, singer and songwriter Margaret Glasby. Joining us as our in-studio guest this week, brand new album called I Am Both. We will get into more of our visit with Margaret here in just a few minutes on Acoustic Cafe. We're going to start the hour, though, going back to 2022. Happened to notice that Paste Magazine just put out a list of the 50 top albums of the 2020s. So far. So here we are in 2026. Sitting at number 30 on that list, by the way, is SOS, the album in 2022 from SZA, which they say is going to be around for a very long time and continue to influence neo-soul well into the future. I guess we'll just have to see, won't we? Let's listen to the song called Blind, the amazing vocalist SZA on Acoustic Cafe.
7: Want me to get ratchet? Want me to attack it? Put the hood on her, calling me Cassius. Mind you like Bob Saget. Greedy, I can't pass it. Eating everything, nigga, no fasting. I don't care how much you knew me in the past tense. I ain't no Julia Stiles, this ain't no last dance. Way past it.

There are two new songs out now from Sierra Farrell. One's called Pair of Dice. The other one is that one, Trying to Love You. These are the first new songs that Sierra Farrell has released since 2024's four-time Grammy Award-winning album called Trail of Flowers. And they happen to coincide with a whole list of fall tour dates for Sierra. And I'm sure a full-length album is in the not-too-distant future. Before that, sitting at number 30 on Paste Magazine's Best Albums of the 2020s thus far, the album called SOS from SZA. We heard the song called Blind from 2022 on Acoustic Cafe. This is Lorelei. That is the band of Nate Amos. Nate Amos, a singer, a songwriter, and a producer. And of course, he holds all those roles on The Singer in My Band, the name of the new album from This Is Lorelei. Let's listen to the song called Don't You Cry in Lonesomeness. This is Lorelei on Acoustic Cafe.

Archives now for a band we've been following closely for 10 years, which was about the time they started to gain some national attention. But at the time, they were living in a small town in mid-Michigan before making the move to Nashville. And they will be on the lineup for the 50th annual Ann Arbor Folk Festival, which is coming up in January, January 29th and January 30th. And I am speaking, of course, of The War and Treaty. They have a brand new album, which is called The Story of Michael and Tanya. That is Michael and Tanya Trotter. But while the Folk Festival, which is a benefit for the nonprofit venue called The Ark, will be celebrating their 50th anniversary of the War and Treaty, I guess we'll be celebrating their 10th anniversary. Let's get to the song called Hi Ho, recorded live here back in 2017 at Acoustic Cafe.

early days for The War and Treaty, recorded back in 2017, live here at Acoustic Cafe, the song called Hi Ho. The War and Treaty will be part of the Friday, January 29th lineup at the 50th Annual Ann Arbor Folk Festival, a benefit for the ARC. Lots of great artists on the bill. Trampled by Turtles, Richard Thompson, Vienna Tang, Colin Hay, and the great Mavis Staples. Jeff Daniels will be emceeing both nights of the Ann Arbor Folk Festival. It is a benefit for the nonprofit music venue called The ARC. You can find out all about all of this at theark.org. And ahead on Acoustic Cafe,

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0: Paul McCartney released a new album just this year, The Boys of Dungeon Lane. Continuing a solo career that started about 45 years ago, that came after the demise of his band Wings, which had carried him through most of the 1970s, which of course came after the demise of that other band called the Beatles. An amazing career, to be sure. Paul's solo years started with the album called McCartney 2 in 1980, and like the McCartney album in 1970, Paul played everything in his home studio. You're hearing one of those songs called Coming Up. Well, a lot of other things have happened over those many, many years, including the opening of the Liverpool Institute for Performing Arts, or LIPA, founded by McCartney in 1996. Now, one of its graduates is covering Paul's 1980 tune. M.T. Jones graduated from LIPA just a few years ago after being a busker in Liverpool since he was age 11, which wasn't all that long ago, to tell you the truth. This spring, Jones made his debut with an album called Joy, and this fall, an expanded version was released, including some acoustic versions of the album's songs and this cover of Coming Up on acoustic.

is the Thing with Feathers is the new album from Rhiannon Giddens, the singer, songwriter, multi-instrumentalist, multi-talented, writer, artistic director, Silk Road Ensemble, MacArthur Genius Award. The list goes on and on and on for Rhiannon Giddens. But the new album is filled with interpretations of traditional songs, and then there are some new ones that she created along with her longtime co-writer and co-producer, Dirk Powell, like that one called Wish in Vain. New music from Rhiannon Giddens on Acoustic Cafe. Before that, a new take on a 1980 song from Paul McCartney, the song called Coming Up, as done by M.T. Jones, an alumni of Paul McCartney's Liverpool Institute for Performing Arts. M.T. Jones just released his debut this year. You can hear a visit that we did with M.T. Jones over the summer by going to acafe.com. You will find that in the archives. The second album from the trio called Tiny Habits is Keepers. Tiny Habits came together while all studying at Berklee College of Music. The new album has this song called Fragile 2 on Acoustic Cafe. You did.

0: That is 10 years ago with Difford and Tilbrook, better known as Squeeze, live in our studios at Acoustic Cafe, the song Cradle to the Grave. This year, they are out on tour celebrating the 50th anniversary of the band they formed as teenagers. And in fact, they have a new album called Trixies, which they created when they were 14 years old, 15, 16 years old. They didn't have the musical ability to pull it off back then. It was an ambitious project. Now they do, and it is out. And again, they are celebrating some 50 years now. Tiny Habits before that. Their new album is called Keepers. We heard Fragile 2 on Acoustic Cafe. And ahead on the program, we have more with our in-studio guest, Margaret Glassby. Legends and newcomers. It's what the Ann Arbor Folk Festival has presented for 50 years.
1: He was living on a high note. 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
0: You're listening to Acoustic Cafe. I'm Rob Reinhart. We have more now with our in-studio guest, Margaret Glassby. Margaret has released her fourth full-length album this year. It is called I Am Both. Let's get back to that discussion. Margaret Glassby on Acoustic Cafe.
8: Committing or recommitting to the craft for I Am Both. You went with a producer who is perfect for a project like that, and that's Joe Henry. A songwriter's songwriter, and a producer who knows how to work with other songwriters to help them realize exactly what it is they want to do. And he has been working with this crew of folks for decades who are also playing on your album. So Jay Bellaros on drums, Patrick Warren piano, Ross Gallagher on bass. It's a unit. It's a creative unit.
9: Joe and I met on a project that was being kind of produced by T-Bone Burnett. It was a tribute to Bob Dylan at Town Hall. And we have so many friends in common. So it kind of felt like I knew him already. In fact, when I met him, I felt, no, we're not meeting for the first time, surely. But like, we had never really met. We were a part of the show, and Joe was kind of the MC of the show. And then in that experience of making that music, we became really bonded, and he worked with my husband on some of his records. And then I think we all knew that it was like coming, that like, I think Joe and I both were like, yeah, and we're probably going to make a record at some point, like in the back of our minds. At least I think that's how he felt. Yeah, so I finally just asked him to do it, and he was very on board. And we're very similar, Joe and I. I think we have a lot of the same kind of ideals, I would say, about making records and like capture a moment rather than like build it. A lot of the recordings that you're listening to on the record I just put out are either first or second takes, and some of them we fought a little more for, but for the most part a lot of them are like us rehearsing or something, you know, us all kind of learning it in the same room, and then Joe going like, that was it. Okay. So it was really like a blessed thing to have done in my life. Very special.
8: And these other musicians, the three who joined you on the record, they have been working together on Joe's projects and on many other things as well. They probably have this sort of shorthand within the unit, you know, musical shorthand between themselves, and you have to become a part of that unit. Was that an easy process to do?
9: It was amazing. Yeah, it was. I think at first I went like, wait, I don't know. I'm out of my comfort zone. But I think, you know, part of me was scared, and then another part of me knew that, like, oh, this is where good stuff is going to happen because I'm out of my comfort zone. I think I'm a little used to being in charge and controlling the trajectory, for better or worse. In this case, I, like, any illusion of control was just, like, totally dumped, you know, in a good way. Mm-hmm. Like, not in a way that was forceful, but just in this cool way of, like, okay, let's just, like, let what needs to happen happen. And also, all of them think very cinematically, mm-hmm. which is very, I'm very similar. I like films a lot, and I like movies. And it was weird for me to be in a room where they all were seeing the stuff I saw, but like naturally, they just went like, oh, and she's in a field and she's running and I see it all. And I went, yeah, that's what I was seeing. You know, I never had that experience with other people before. It just period in life, I'd mm-hmm. never had it. So it was weird to like drop into this crew and know like, yeah, these are the most stellar musicians. But then something else kind of kicked in too of like, oh, we're seeing like visions together, which was like, oh, okay, we've elevated to something else here. And Patrick, such a filmic, has working on so many films and so many visuals. It's one of his many fortes. So it was like, he's used to scoring, and it was just like a cool thing to kind of have him score my movie. Yeah, you know, it was really special.
10: We were in high school and she was sitting in the sink, doing her eyeliner too close to see what she was really doing. She looked at me and said, I like a thick black line that I can't ruin, even if I tried. I was looking on, wishing I was that strong. Some thought she was a hellion, but no, she was a song. I thought she was a song.

remember it was a Wednesday and we were in chemistry. Bored to tears and wishing we were free to do anything other than what we were doing. She looked at me and said, "Let's go and get ruined." But I couldn't, even if I tried. I was looking on, wishing I was that strong. Some thought she was a hellion, but no, she was a song.

0: I Thought She Was a Song is the name of that. The original you'll find on the new album, I Am Both. From our in-studio guest on Acoustic Cafe this week, Margaret Glaspie.
1: The last thing I want to ask you about is a quote I saw from you about this album and this period of time, self-discovery and the clarity that we were talking about earlier, this clarity. And you said that you see music now as something more like a public service. Hmm. You make the music, you create the songs, you go place to place, you play them for people with the hope that they will take this into their life. This will make their life better. And in that way, you are delivering the public service. You are making their life better through what it is you've created. That's very accurate. Like, that's kind of the job now.
2: Hmm. If you take money out of it, it takes all forms. Like, someone listening to a song on Top 40 radio that brings them joy, it's joy. You know, mm-hmm. I get joy out of that stuff, too. I think my trajectory and my responsibility is my own. Like, I'm having my own experience. So that's what I'm speaking from. I certainly don't blanket it on anything else. Like, whatever makes you happy, power to you. Mm-hmm. I also think maybe the public service aspect, when we're absorbed in something that we love, it makes us feel better. I feel that way with music. I feel utilized and fulfilled when I'm playing music. And then I am one more utilized and fulfilled person, you know, that's on the earth. I think that when I'm not utilized and fulfilled, I make bad decisions and I'm more angry and grumpy. And so I've also started to see there can be something a little bit monastic about being like a musician. You have a small, very small imprint. You like travel from place to place to place and you just do your work. It can be as simple as that. It can also be a lot more complicated than that, but that is what I do. I love being around people, not just musicians, but just people that are fulfilled and feel like they are being utilized. Yeah, there's the performance side of just like bringing this kind of little traveling circus to each place. But then there's also like my own fulfillment. I feel utilized. I feel needed and fulfilled. And I feel like I'm doing something that is worth my time, and I strive to make it worth other people's time.
1: Things have changed so much, really, just in the 10 years since Emotions and Math 10 years ago, right?
2: Yeah, 10.
1: So much of what people are consuming is driven by algorithms. It's sad to say even AI has now entered the space. The public service that you're talking about, though, is exactly kind of the missing element there, the human element.
2: Supporting live music and showing up for it is just so cool. And I think that live music is the best, in many ways, socialization tool for people, to have people that don't know one another in the same room, tuning into something outside of themselves and learning to get along. It's like, I think, a really cool little lab for us to work on ourselves. Because I know I don't really get to go to as many live shows as I'd like to because I'm playing them. But like when I do, hey, you run into little things. Someone's talking, someone just sneezed on you, like something weird happened. And you have to deal with it and be a, like, pull up your adult pants and right. not be a child.
3: Of course, the world isn't always kind to you. There are young ones looking on behind.

0: Martin Luther King Jr. is the name of that. From our in-studio guest on Acoustic Cafe this week, Margaret Glasby. 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
3: Hi, everybody. I'm Martin Van Dyke. What a pleasure to be with you on a Sunday morning. We are at Pioneer High School getting ready for the 2026 Walk to End Alzheimer's, the Washtenaw County Walk. Now, the Alzheimer's Association Walk to End Alzheimer's is indeed the world's largest event to raise awareness and to raise funds for Alzheimer's care and support and research. You have your choice once you get registered at Pioneer High School for the walk of either a half mile or a 2 mile walk. We've had a little bit of light rain, a few sprinkles earlier this morning, and right now there is no rain. The rain is moving out of here. It's kind of a beautiful, mellow fall morning, a little on the cloudy side, but that is okay. This event, the Walk to End Alzheimer's, is held annually in more than 600 communities nationwide, and it is truly an inspiring event, calling on participants of all ages and abilities to join the fight against the disease. Registration is starting up just about right now as we speak, and then the opening ceremony at 11 and the walk to follow. So why don't you come on down and join us? We're at Pioneer High School on Stadium in Ann Arbor. You know where it is. Stop on by and see us at the 107-1 tent. Get registered for concert tickets and get involved with the Walk to End Alzheimer's Washtenaw County. I'm Martin Van Dyke on 107-1.
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0: Thanks for joining us this time on Acoustic Cafe, and many thanks again, of course, to Margaret Glasby dropping in for some brand new songs. On next week's program, we are going to have Rodrigo y Gabriela using their words for the first time in 20 years. 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Ani DeFranco wrote and performed our theme, The Million Dollar Intro, and Ed Magnus registered 10 new voters this week. Till next time, I'm your host, Rob Reinhart. Have a great week.
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Now that's a way to start off a show. That is Sweetwater Warblers, recorded live here in our studios. That is Rachel Davis, May Earlywine, and Lindsay Liu, Made in Michigan Music, live from Studio A2, up above my head. It's a full hour of songs recorded right here in Ann Arbor on Ann Arbor's 107.1. We like to call it Sunday Brunch from Studio A2. I'm your host, Scott Vertical. Thank you so much for joining me today. Coming up this hour, you're going to hear from Iron and Wine, Brandi Carlile, his Golden Messenger, and more. We're going to get it rolling with former Folkfest artist Bruce Coburn. He stopped by our studio many years ago and played this right in the room next door. If I had a rocket launcher, Sunday Brunch from Studio A2 on Ann Arbor's 107.1.

helicopter. Second time today. Everybody scatters.

100,000 wait to fall down from starvation or some less humane fate.

Philip Michael Scales live from Studio A2 on Ann Arbor's 107.1. Bruce Coburn before that. Now, Philip Michael Scales might be making his way through town. I did see on his socials that he's asking people in Michigan if they're going to be around on Thanksgiving weekend. So does that mean he's coming through? Maybe. Keep your eyes open. You never know. You're having Sunday brunch from Studio A2, a full hour of songs recorded either here in our building or live at the Leon Loft or even at Borders Books back in the day. And speaking of the Leon Loft, this was recorded earlier this year. It's Iron and Wine, Grace Notes on Ann Arbor's 107.1.

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3: I'm Martin Van Dyke, and I'm at Pioneer High School on this Sunday morning preparing for the Walk to End Alzheimer's for Washtenaw County. Pioneer High School at Stadium in Maine, kitty corner from the Big House. Registration for the walk has begun and will continue until 11 a.m. and then we'll have the opening ceremony followed by the walk. You have your choice of either a half mile or a 2 mile walk, and I urge you to participate. The weather is fine. The rain is out of here. There's a light breeze. It's light jacket weather. Actually, really good weather for taking a walk. And I urge you to do so for this important cause. All funds raised through the Walk to End Alzheimer's further the care and the support and the research efforts of the Alzheimer's Association. It's a nonprofit, 501c3, and all donations, of course, are tax deductible. As allowed by law, you do have to register for the walk, and you can do so right on site. Plenty of time to get down here to Stadium and Main Street at Pioneer High School for the 2026 Walk to End Alzheimer's. I'm Martin Van Dyke. Come on, see us at the 107.1 tent and get registered for concert tickets. And above all, please participate in this important fundraiser, the Walk to End Alzheimer's 2026. Martin Van Dyke at Pioneer High School on 107.1.
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0: Cassius Culpepper with Believe on Ann Arbor's 107.1. You're having Sunday brunch live from Studio A2 here on 107.1. Good morning. I'm Scott Vertical. I'm your host. We do this every Sunday morning. And some of the songs that we play here on Sunday mornings were recorded live at the Leon Loft. That's a little room they have at the Leon Speakers Company. And it's an intimate little room. It's like a little club. And I keep saying little, but it's intimate. You know what I mean? There's enough room for maybe 100 people in there, something like that. And we get to go there thanks to Rob Reinhardt. Rob Reinhardt from Acoustic Cafe occasionally will record Acoustic Cafe sessions there where he talks to the artists, records the music live that they perform, and then we get access to those recordings. 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We don't have a performance on the calendar at the moment, but when you register and join the mailing list, you can be the first to know about upcoming shows, artist information, special events, and more. 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And maybe you can be in the room when something like this happens. It's Indigo Girls, recorded live at the Leon Loft in 2015. It's Ann Arbor's 107.1.
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another night. And now I'm serving time for mistakes made by another in another lifetime. 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

0: the Bob Dylan classic by Brandi Carlile, live from Borders Books. You're listening to Sunday Brunch from Studio A2. Before that, we heard from Indigo Girls, live from the Leon Loft in 2015. Still to come before the hour is over, His Golden Messenger and James Taylor.
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2: Well, hi again, everybody. I'm Martin Bandyke. I'm at Pioneer High School this morning, kitty corner from the Big House at Stadium and Main Street. And we're here for the 2026 Walk to End Alzheimer's for Washtenaw County. The goal this year is to raise $175,000 at this walk here at Pioneer High for Alzheimer's research. We're about 90% of the way there. The opening ceremony has just gotten started, and the walk is literally going to begin in moments. There is still time for you to, if you're in the neighborhood, to come by Pioneer, get registered. 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This is a walk at your own pace. 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Stop on by Pioneer High, get involved with the 2026 Walk to End Alzheimer's. 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And we thank you. I'm Martin Bandyke. 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

Suzanne Vega live from Studio A2 in 2014, recorded right here in this building. And before that, James Taylor, as we serve up Sunday brunch from Studio A2, a full hour of songs recorded here in Ann Arbor. Coming up next, James Morrison recorded live here in this building. But this is live from the Leon Loft. It's His Golden Messenger on Ann Arbor's 107.1.

James Morrison live from Studio A2 in May of 2009. Before that, His Golden Messenger live from the Leon Loft from just a couple of years ago. My name is Scott Vertical, and thank you for joining me today. You've been having Sunday brunch from Studio A2 every Sunday morning, a full hour of songs recorded right here in Ann Arbor. I leave you with ex-ambassadors. This is Unsteady on Ann Arbor's 107.1.

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Made in Michigan music from Kylie Phillips, her latest What Living's Like. Before that, Foster the People. And of course, we have now completed today's version of Sunday Brunch from Studio A2 every Sunday morning at 10 o'clock. A full hour of songs recorded right here in Ann Arbor. And I am your humble host, Scott Vertical. Thank you so much for joining me on this Sunday. Coming up before the end of the hour, you're going to hear from The Warren Treaty, Devin Gilfillian on the way as well. This is Death Cab for Cutie on 107.1.

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1: I'm Martin Van Dyke at Pioneer High School for the 2026 Walk to End Alzheimer's for Washtenaw County. The pre-walk opening ceremony just getting started as we speak, and then the walk will follow. You've got your choice of either a half mile or a 2 mile walk. I gotta say, it's been my pleasure to be at this event for many years, and I think we've got one of the biggest crowds ever. The weather is absolutely fine. The rain's moved out of here. It's light jacket weather, perfect weather actually to take a nice invigorating walk for a very important cause. The Walk to End Alzheimer's is a fundraiser for the Alzheimer's Association, and all of the money raised will go to further the care and further the support and research efforts of the Alzheimer's Association. Now, the Alzheimer's Association is a nonprofit. 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There is still time for you to stop by. If you're in the area of Pioneer High School at Stadium in Maine, kitty corner from the Big House. 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It's an overall goal today of $175,000. So please get involved. I'm Martin Van Dyke at the 2026 Walk to End Alzheimer's on 107.1.
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Devin Gilfillian on Ann Arbor's 107.1, his latest Black Dog rabbit hole. Maybe today is the day you learn something new. Have you heard of sashiko? It is the art of traditional Japanese hand stitching. And you could do that today at Riverside Art Center. While you're there, you'll make a set of coasters or patches that can be then applied to your own clothes or bags. You could bring in an item to patch, such as jeans or some other non-stretchy item. But it happens today at Riverside Art Center from 2 until 5 o'clock. It costs a couple of bucks, but it's a brand new skill that you don't know how to do. The sashiko workshop, traditional Japanese hand stitching. Sounds like a blast. Sounds like a really wonderful afternoon at Riverside Art Center. Get details at riversidearts.org and tell them Scott Vertical sent you. It's Talking Heads on 107.1.

back. We're so into music, even our potholes have rhythm. It's another Made in Michigan track from Chelsea Lumber and Ann Arbor's 107.1.

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1: I'm Martin Van Dyke at the 2026 Walk to End Alzheimer's for Washtenaw County. 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
1: 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Beck is in concert at the Fox Theater on Monday, October the 12th. 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

That's Tame Impala with Lost in Yesterday on Ann Arbor's 107.1. Casey Musgraves before that, helping us kick off a long set of music, and still to come, the latest from Monrovia. This is Peter Gabriel.

That's Trampled by Turtles featuring Jeff Tweedy and their latest Love is Everywhere. It is a cover of a Wilco tune. Before that, Phoenix and Ezra Koenig on Ann Arbor's 107.1. Trampled by Turtles, of course, performing live at the 50th Ann Arbor Folk Festival on Friday, January 29th. Get tickets and details right now at thearc.org. Good afternoon. I'm Scott Vertical. Thank you so much for spending yet another Sunday with us. I hope you join me tomorrow morning at 7 o'clock. I'm going to announce a brand new text to win contest. It's going to be a good one. I think I can give you a clue. You get to pick the city. That's not giving away too much, right? You get to pick the city. Yeah. So that's what you're going to try to win tomorrow morning, starting at 7 o'clock, right here on Ann Arbor's 107.1. Music on the way from Lord Huron. 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

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Don't forget, later on tonight, 6 o'clock, it's a full hour of Made in Michigan music. It's Treetown Sound with your host and curator of Treetown Sound, Matthew L. Truda. He'll have a full hour of Made in Michigan stuff, like, for example, Lord Huron. 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

0: journey to Middle Earth as the Ann Arbor Symphony Orchestra brings Howard Shore's unforgettable Lord of the Rings soundtrack to life at Hill Auditorium Friday, October 23rd, with guest conductor Robert Boardman, the U of M Men's and Women's Glee Clubs, and soprano Caitlin Lusk. 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

That's The Cure on Ann Arbor's 107.1. You know, in these times, it feels like everybody's more divided than ever before. And every once in a while, it's nice to be reminded of the things that we have in common, right? And today at 4 o'clock, Voices in Harmony, Greater Ann Arbor's Women's Barbershop a cappella chorus group, is going to be celebrating 250 years in the neighborhood. 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It's inspired by the idea that music has a wonderful way of bringing neighbors together. So they're going to be filling Towsley Auditorium at Washtenaw Community College with barbershop harmony and a lot of fun and songs that celebrate the places, the people, and the stories that connect us. It is 250 years in the neighborhood with Voices in Harmony today at 4 o'clock at Washtenaw Community College in the Morris Lawrence Building. You can get details right now at annarbor.org. What a wonderful way to spend your afternoon. It's Billy Strings on 107.1.

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Sheryl Crow on Ann Arbor's 107.1. I'm going to get going. Eric is in next to take you through the rest of the afternoon. He's got tunes on the way from Death Cab for Cutie, His Golden Messenger, and more. I'm going to leave you with one of my new favorite songs. I have this one on a loop constantly. And if you're driving somewhere, please drive responsibly, but turn it up a little bit. It's Michigander, his latest, Taxi on 107.1. Have a great day.

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That's Rolling in the Deep from Adele on Ann Arbor's 107.1. My name is Eric Black, and we thank you wherever you're listening to Ann Arbor's 107.1, whether it's in your car, on the radio, on Ann Arbor's 107.1.com, or on the 107.1 app. And I'd like to thank everyone who made the Walk to End Alzheimer's event a very special day. Unfortunately, not a very beautiful day this Sunday, but what is a beautiful sight to see were the hundreds of you out there supporting a great cause with the Alzheimer's Association. Hopefully one day we find a cure to Alzheimer's disease. Well, coming up later on in the show, I'll let you know who's going to be in the ticket window starting tomorrow morning with Scott Vertical. We've got Concrete Blonde coming up after new music from Death Cab for Cutie. It's Stone Over Water on Ann Arbor's 107.1.

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1: Monday morning, I'm going to announce a brand new Text to Win contest. 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We'll also kick off New Music Monday with the latest from Michael Kiwanuka, Soccer Mommy, and more. 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

That's Joey from Concrete Blonde on Ann Arbor's 107.1. And we're going to hear from Simple Minds in just a moment. And after Simple Minds, I'll let you know who's going to be in the ticket window starting tomorrow morning with Scott Vertical. Right now, it's the Wallflowers, One Headlight on Ann Arbor's 107.1.

0: That's Alive and Kicking from Simple Minds. Ina and Ebers, 107.1. And the 107.1 ticket window is alive and kicking once again, starting tomorrow morning with Scott Vertical. Blue October, their foiled 20th anniversary world tour, is going to be at the Fillmore Detroit on Friday, October 30th. We also have the Mavericks and Friends, the Music Lives On tour, on Friday, November 6th at the Royal Oak Music Theater, as well as next year, it's Fontaine's DC. They're in Detroit at the Fox Theater on Tuesday, April 27th. Just call that number, 734-988-1071, for your chance to win in the 107.1 ticket window this week. We've got new music from the Womack Sisters coming up next.
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If I Let You, that's from the Womack Sisters on Ann Arbor's 107.1. We have something special for next weekend. It's homecoming here for the University of Michigan. Well, we have our Made in Michigan homecoming weekend starting up next Friday. 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And that's all brought to you by Chelsea Lumber. Right now, we've got Lovely the Band with their song Broken on Ann Arbor's 107.1.

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Too Little, Too Late. That's from Orville Peck. Irony numbers 1071. And coming up in the 2 o'clock hour, we have a new text to win contest for Trans-Siberian Orchestra. I've got more information about that coming up later on in the 2 o'clock hour. Right now, we've got Joy Division. Love Will Tear Us Apart. Irony numbers 1071.

I feel hope coming. That's from Alabama Shakes on Ann Arbor's 107.1. I've got more information about Trans-Siberian Orchestra. We want to send you out to see them in the city of your choice. That's coming up after the Black Keys. Right now, we've got the Proclaimers. I'm going to be 500 miles on Ann Arbor's 107.1.

Nate Amos from the band Water From Your Eyes also releases music as a solo artist under the name This Is Lorelei. His new album is called The Singer In My Band, and that's our pick of the week on Under the Radar Radio, Sunday at 7 on Ann Arbor's 107.1.

0: That's Tighten Up from the Black Keys on Ann Arbor's 107.1. 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You can see them in the city of your choice. 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We've got new music from Remi Wolf and her brand new album, Mud, coming up after the Bare Naked Ladies. They're coming up next.
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11: You ever feel like you're not getting enough sleep? Well, here's some strange comfort. You are built that way. Of all the primates on Earth, humans sleep the least. That's according to anthropologist David Sampson, who for his new book, called The Sleepless Ape, actually climbed trees to study how chimpanzees sleep. His models predicted humans should sleep about 10 and a half hours a night, but most of us only get about 7. So we are evolutionary outliers. But here's the useful part. Sampson says if you are struggling with sleep, don't obsess over the sleep itself. Focus on getting back in sync with the sun. Let natural light wake you up in the morning, catch some daylight midday, and as the sun goes down, dim the lights and ease off the screens. Or put it another way, before you reach for supplements, try reaching for some sunlight. I'm Dr. Sanjay Gupta, helping you live a better life.
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the old apartment that's from the Bare Naked Ladies on Ann Arbor's 107.1. And I want to thank all of you out there for supporting our friends at Wired's Orchards in Ypsilanti. 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We're going to hear from the Police after new music from Remy Wolf. It's off her brand new album, Mud. Here's the song, Bottle, on Ann Arbor's 107.1.

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0: 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And we're going to hear from Tame Impala and their new album, Deadbeat, coming up next.
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1: Nate Amos is a member of the band Water From Your Eyes, but he also releases solo music as This Is Lorelei, and his new album is called The Singer In My Band. It's our pick of the week. We'll play four songs from that album, along with new music from Eels, Feet, Bodega, Radio Free Alice, and more on Under the Radar Radio, Sunday from 7 till 9 on Ann Arbor's 107.1.

0: That's Loser from Tame Impala on Ann Arbor's 107.1. And coming up in the 3 o'clock hour, we've got new music from Cage the Elephant. We also have a new contest on Ann Arbor's 107.1. I'll let you know more about that coming up in the 3 o'clock hour. Right now, it's Lord with Solar Power on Ann Arbor's 107.1.
1: I hate the winter. 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I tend

girls are dancing in the sand. 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

That's Beaches in Tennessee from Cage the Elephant on Ann Arbor's 107.1. Beauty, courage, compassion, a timeless story lives on with The Hunchback of Notre Dame, the musical. And that's happening at the Croswell Opera House in Adrian, Michigan, the weekends of October 16th and October 22nd. 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Just click on the contest tab for that Hunchback of Notre Dame contest. And the Croswell Opera House in Adrian, Michigan, they're celebrating their 160th anniversary this year. And you can celebrate with them with their new show, The Hunchback of Notre Dame, the musical. 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We're going to hear from Michigander, a song off their new album, Over Before You Know It. That's coming up a little bit later on this hour, as well as The Heavy Heavy. Right now, it's R.E.M. on Ann Arbor's 107.1.

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That's Miles and Miles from the Heavy Heavy on Ann Arbor's 107.1. And we're going to hear from Michigander here in just a moment. But right now, we've got Love and Rockets with their number one single in Canada back in 1989. It's So Alive on Ann Arbor's 107.1.

0: That's Freaking Out from Michigander on Ann Arbor's 107.1. Michigander, they released their latest record, Over Before You Know It, and they also appeared in Studio A2, which means you can hear them on our Sunday show. It's called Sunday Brunch in Studio A2 with your host, Scott Vertical, every Sunday morning from 10 a.m. to 11. We're playing songs from our Studio A2 archives, including from artists like Michigander, as well as Kylie Phillips. She's going to be in Studio A2 soon before her record release party at the Arc on Thursday, October 29th, for her first full-length album, Before I Am Invisible. We're very excited to have Kylie Phillips, another Made in Michigan artist, in our Studio A2 archives coming up very soon. We're going to hear new music from Fontaines, D.C., coming up next.
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That's Marianne from Fontaines, D.C. on Ann Arbor's 107.1. 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That's going to be out this Friday, as well as the A2 Vertical View with Scott Vertical in the podcast section of the app. We've got new music from Lake Street Dive coming up later on this hour, but right now it's Made in Michigan artist Laith Al-Saadi with Tell Me Baby on Ann Arbor's 107.1.

That's U2, Where the Streets Have No Name on Ann Arbor's 107.1. And that's about all the time I have for you this Sunday afternoon, coming up at the top of the 4 o'clock hour. It's Fine Tuning with Martin Bandyke. I'll leave you with the latest single from Lake Street Dive. It's Laundry Day Overalls on Ann Arbor's 107.1.

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1: As far as music itself goes, you know, the simplest thing to forget is that what music is about, and any kind of art form is about, is creating the kind of things that you think are beautiful. In other words, when you sit as a piano player and you're creating, you have to learn to be certain about what you like, not what you think sounds good to someone else. Say, first thing is you have to learn your own heart and your own mind about sound. So whatever you think is beautiful, that's what's beautiful, see, and you have to pursue that.

0: don't know what I'm doing.
1: Yeah.
0: So you're like, I hope I'm spending this here, but I don't.
2: Summer Clothes, the new single from Michael Kiwanuka from his upcoming album Fudge, which will be due out a little bit later in October. Hi, everybody. I'm Martin Bandyke. I am back with Fine Tuning on Ann Arbor's 107.1. And thank you, as always, for joining us. Some shocking news from Michael Kiwanuka a couple of weeks ago. He dropped out of some major tour dates last fall, including a show in Detroit at Little Caesars Arena. He was scheduled to be the opening act for Mumford and Sons. And at that time, the reason that was given were unspecified medical issues. Well, Michael Kiwanuka cleared up what actually happened to him last year in a statement that was issued just a few weeks ago. He had very serious, almost fatal health issues. He suffered a serious stroke last year, apparently brought on by undiagnosed high blood pressure, and he has been recovering for many, many months, and it has been a slow and difficult recovery. But he ended his statement recently on a hopeful note, saying, I'm getting there. I'm starting to feel better, although he does say he's not sure when he will ever be able to take to the stage. Now, he did finish working on this album, Fudge, which featured the track we just played for you, Summer Clothes. It was due to come out last year, and it got postponed because of his illness. It will be out in stores, though, on Friday, October the 23rd, the much-anticipated new album from British vocalist and songwriter Michael Kiwanuka. It's very hard to just play one song from this gifted musician. Let's go back to what remains for now, his latest release. This is Michael Kiwanuka and Follow Your Dreams. It's taken from his album Small Changes on 107.1.

0: Steve Winwood just finished an all-too-short tour of the U.S. He was playing in big outdoor venues along with John Fogerty of Creedence Clearwater Revival fame. Traffic featuring Steve Winwood on vocals and keyboards and guitar, and the song Dream Gerard. He wrote that song with his dear friend Vivian Stanchel, one of the founders of the Bonzo Dog Band. The rest of the personnel in Traffic, of course, featuring Jim Capaldi on drums and Chris Wood playing saxophone. Roscoe G also featured on bass. Right before Traffic's Dream Gerard, Michael Kiwanuka from his 2024 release, Small Changes, Follow Your Dreams. Stay with us. We've got music from Beck on the way, a few songs from his catalog, and a few of these tracks have been in his set list. Beck is in Detroit for a concert tomorrow at the Fox Theater. Later on in the show, in our album Spotlight, tunes from the brand new Beck studio release, Ride Lonesome. It's Fine Tuning on 107.1.
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Big show tomorrow night in Detroit at the Fox Theater. Beck will be in concert supporting his new release, Ride Lonesome. We'll hear songs from that album in our 5 o'clock hour. We just heard some earlier tunes from Beck's career and all songs that have been appearing for the most part in his set. So we'll see if he gets to these shows, to these songs, that is, tomorrow evening at the Fox Theater. The last song was Gamma Ray from his 08 release, Modern Guilt. Right before that, Think I'm in Love from The Information, and The New Pollution, which came out in 1996 on Beck's Odelay studio recording. Well, let's continue with music from Jessica Hoop. I played this album last week in its entirety. I am absolutely enthralled by all of the songs on the new Jessica Hoop album. Right now, I'll just play you one song from Jessica's new album, the title track from Long Wave Home on Fine Tuning.

0: Echo and the Bunnymen featuring founding members Ian McCulloch on vocals, Will Sargent on guitar. Their new album is called Apples for Isaac. It's Echo and the Bunnymen's first album of new music in about a dozen years. And off that album, we played Take Me by the Hand. And right before that, Long Wave Home, the title song from California native Jessica Hoop's new release. She's been based in Manchester, England for a number of years. In fact, she's playing some dates in the UK right now, closing out her touring stint in support of this absolutely brilliant, inventive album. Don't miss it. We played the whole thing for you last week. Long Wave Home from Jessica Hoop. Stay with us. We'll lead off our 5 o'clock hour with a birthday tribute to the late vocalist who we know best from her work with the Velvet Underground. That's Nico. And then later in the 5 o'clock hour, songs from Beck's new album, Ride Lonesome. I'm Martin Van Dyke. It's Fine Tuning on 107.1.
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I'll Be Your Mirror from the self-titled debut album from the Velvet Underground and Nico, which came out in 1967. I'm Martin Bandyke. This is Fine Tuning, and we're here Sundays from 4 to 6 in the afternoon on Ann Arbor's 107.1. Nico would have been celebrating this Friday, October 16th, her 88th birthday. She was born Krista Pafkin in Cologne, Germany on October 16th of 1938. And before she began singing professionally, she was a very successful and highly sought after model. She also appeared in one of Federico Fellini's greatest films, La Dolce Vita. She was discovered by Brian Jones of the Rolling Stones in terms of her musical career. And we're going to hear her very first single. This is before she joined the Velvet Underground for that all too short period of time. She only appeared on the band's first album. Her first single, though, came out 2 years earlier in 1965. And it's a cover version of a Gordon Lightfoot song, I'm Not Saying, produced by Jimmy Page. Here's Nico, a birthday tribute on Fine Tuning.

0: closing out our birthday tribute to Nico, the German-born vocalist, model, and actress. She would have been turning 88 this Friday, October the 16th, and she passed away at the all-too-young age of 49 back in the summer of 1988. And we finish there with another song from the Velvet Underground and Nico self-titled debut album from 67, Sunday Morning, the album opener. Right before that, from Nico's solo debut album, Chelsea Girl, which also came out in 67, a beautiful cover version of the Jackson Brown song These Days. And then before that, Nico's very first single from 1965, a cover version of Gordon Lightfoot's I'm Not Saying. This track was produced by Jimmy Page, and the album came out on the label that was owned by Andrew Luge Oldham, the Rolling Stones manager at that time in the mid-60s, the label Immediate Records, a birthday tribute to Nico on Fine Tuning. Up next in the album spotlight, the new release from Beck, Ride Lonesome on 107.1.
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This is Beck's first release in about 6 years since he put out the Hyperspace album. It's actually the longest gap between studio albums for Beck Hansen, and the album is very much in the mode of previous releases of his, like Sea Change and Morning Phase, music on the melancholy side with very delicate and beautiful arrangements, orchestral arrangements, fair amount of acoustic guitar used in the songs as well. We heard In the Night, Run Away, and before that, Ride Lonesome, the title tune. Beck in concert tomorrow night at the Fox Theater. Last time I checked, tickets were still available at Ticketmaster.com. 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

0: It's the latest from Spoon, their standalone single, Chateau Blues. We thought that there was going to be news about a full-length release from Spoon before the end of 2026. At this point, I don't think it's going to happen. They've been pretty busy playing some dates this year, including a pretty fabulous show a little while ago this summer at the Fillmore. So at this point, I would say Spoon's new album won't be out till 2027. Before that, we heard Jeff Tweedy from his 2025 triple album, Twilight Override. And that was Jeff Tweedy with Lou Reed Was My Babysitter. Right before that, Joe Jackson from his latest solo album, Hope and Fury. Joe with Fabulous People. And before that, Elbow from their masterwork, The Seldom Seen Kid, off that album, Weather to Fly. That just about wraps it up today on Fine Tuning. I'm Martin Bandyke, thanking you as always for joining us for our show. Please stick around. Coming up at 6 o'clock, it'll be time for Tree Town Sound with Matthew L. Truda right here on Ann Arbor's 107.1.
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Live from beautiful downtown Ann Arbor, Michigan, you're tuned in to Tree Town Sound, and I am your host, Matthew Altruda, on this gorgeous October day. I know you're fired up. You maybe even want to hear some Tally Hall updates this show, but guess what? I'm not going to give you any. Well, maybe. You'll have to stay tuned. Regardless, next Sunday night, you'll get them all, because Ross Fetterman of Tally Hall will be live in studio, and I will be asking him about the upcoming Blind Pig show, future plans, anything. Maybe we can get some answers on Treetown Sound, but I love playing new tracks. But there are so many amazing anniversaries of albums that I love that just happen to fall on this week. And if we get back on our Treetown Sound back in the daysicle and go back to October 8th, 2013, then we will hear the rise of Junior Junior. So we're going to start off with two absolute bangers off one of my most favorite Michigan albums of all time, The Speed of Things. This is If You Didn't See Me, Then You Weren't on the Dance Floor.

One of my absolute favorites, favorites, favorites. That is Warzone by Junior Junior, celebrating the Speed of Things anniversary, released on October 8th, 2013. And who would have thought, not much later, the same week, actually Wolfpack released Thrill of the Arts in 2015. And this album holds a very, very, very, very special place in my heart for a couple of reasons. Number one, it was recorded in between Theo Katzman and Wolfpack playing at Sonic Lunch in August of 2015. And that's just really cool when I think back to the recording of this album, how it fell into the calendar that Bank of Ann Arbor and Sonic Lunch were able to bring them to town and record this album. Granted, they didn't fund the album, but they definitely helped bring them here. So we are going to celebrate the Thrill of the Arts, and what better way to do it than the absolute banger of Back Pocket featuring the incredible voice of Theo Katzman. We are in celebration mode here on Treetown Sound, celebrating Wolfpack, Thrill of the Arts from 2015.

problems. I feel bad for you, son. I got 99 problems, but Rich ain't one. 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When we come back from the break, we're going to be hearing one of the most classic Ann Arbor music history songs that's kind of been forgotten, but we're going to resurrect it right after this because the person who helped put it together celebrated a birthday this week. Right, all that right after this on Treetown Sound, Ann Arbor's 107.1.

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One of the most timeless Ann Arbor songs. That is White Lies featuring Michelle Samuel. Man, I miss her voice. Still putting out some music as Reverb Junkie, but when she was on The Voice, it just lit up the Ann Arbor music scene. One of the writers of that song, of course, Tyler Duncan, had his birthday last week, and I never gave him a shout out. So happy birthday, Tyler Duncan. White Lies, one of my absolute favorites. We're celebrating some Ann Arbor music, but as you know, one of my favorites also is Mae Erlewine, and I haven't been playing her enough lately. And the Wolfpack kind of inspired me. I got Woody Goss playing with Mae Erlewine, one of my most favorites, a Tree Town Sound classic. This is Mae Erlewine with Days Go By.

just one of my most favorite songs of all time. Like, it almost, I get goosebumps during that song. Truly, absolutely beautiful, off the Mother Lion album, which was released in November, but it has such strong fall vibes. Had to fit it in there. Before that was Days Go By, and I'm talking about the one and only May Earlywine. Well, I told you earlier in the show I wasn't going to talk about Tally Hall. And guess what? I am still not going to talk about Tally Hall because they're going to be live in studio this Sunday night on Treetown Sound. That is the, I don't even know, what would that be? The 18th. Ross Fetterman is confirmed to be here. Will there be anyone else? Who knows? You have to tune in. Well, I noticed recently, I have not played Lord Huron on this radio show since July, and I'm thinking to myself, Ben Schneider, U of M, I'm feeling it this show. Had to squeeze in some Lord Huron. We're going to go back to Vide Noir, feature two songs off that album. I love this song. This is Lord Huron with Never Ever.

0: It's hard to believe that Secret of Life from Lord Huron Vide Noir wasn't on my radar when I originally listened to the album, became a huge Lord Huron fan, and it wasn't until I bought the vinyl and just absolutely fell in love with that song, because vinyls make you listen to the whole album. That's why you got to buy them. It also supports the musician. Before that was Never Ever, featuring two songs, Lord Huron off Vide Noir. Of course, Tree Town Sound. We love Lord Huron. And we're sticking with the hits this week. When we come back from this break on Ann Arbor's 107.1 Tree Town Sound, we're going to be hearing from Grand Rapids' very own The Crane Wives.
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Such beautiful voices. That is going way back. That is the Crane Wives from about 10 years ago before they blew up, started selling out arenas, touring all over the world. And yes, I know Emily Peters-Mark has a brand new solo album, Lee Emmy. I will dive into that. I didn't get time this week, but I'm going to stick with the Crane Wives here for now. Tune in to Treetown Sound next Sunday night. Ross Fetterman of Treetown Sound will be live in studio to talk about the Tally Hall Off Hiatus reunion at the Blind Pig on October 22nd.

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1: Welcome to the show. I'm your host for the next 2 hours, Mark Copeland. I've got new music coming up from Bodega, Placebo, Feet, and Wishy, and 4 songs from our pick of the week. This is Lorelei, the solo project of Nate Amos of Water From Your Eyes. The album's called The Singer in My Band. We start with the song Billy Came Back on Under the Radar Radio.

The Wilco sound-alike Beulah on Under the Radar Radio. A great song called Gene Autry from the album The Coast Is Never Clear came out in 2001, and I think the band was finished not too long after that, unfortunately, because I really like them. Before that, this is Lorelei with Pick of the Week music. Billy came back from the album The Singer in My Band. This is new music from Diary from the album Spiral Bound. 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

0: I probably say this every time I play them, but I really like that band. They're from England. They're called Feet, just F-E-E-T, with the song Odessa on Under the Radar Radio from their upcoming album, whenever that is. Before that, we heard Granddaddy, great song from 2003 with El Camino's in the West, and we heard Diary with Keep Coming Up. On the way, we've got music from a band that, whenever I see their name in print, it makes me think of the Tubes. Remember them? Also, new stuff from Limegarden and another one from our pick of the week by This Is Lorelei.
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Under the Radar Radio with Limegarden. That song is called Moving Target. I think it's just a standalone single. And before that, Neutral Milk Hotel from their self-titled album in 1998. We heard the song In the Airplane Over the Sea. And that was an interesting story because that album was critically acclaimed. They were building a fan base and then they just stopped. And they got back together years later, very briefly, didn't release anything new, and then stopped again. So right now, their status is they're done. This is new music from This Is Lorelei. It's from our pick of the week, the singer in my band. And I haven't seen my love in quite a while on Under the Radar Radio.

0: Under the Radar Radio with the Tubbs. And every time I see their name in print, I think of the Tubes. But that song is Stoop to Me from the British band and their just released album, Hard Life. Before that, the brother and sister duo, Matthew and Eleanor Friedberger, as Fiery Furnaces with the song Down at the So-and-So on Somewhere. And we hear This is Lorelei, Pick of the Week music from the album The Singer in My Band with the song And I Haven't Seen My Love in Quite a While. Coming up, we've got new music from Dive. Also, we'll play a song from one of my favorite albums of the year. And we've got new music from a duo out of Vancouver on Under the Radar Radio.
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The album was Look for Your Mind by the Lemon Twigs, and that great song was called Fire and Gold. And before that, Jake Bugg with Messed Up Kids. That goes back to 2013, and the album Shangri-La. Jake has a new album coming out November 13th called Alamo. This is new music from a duo that met in Vancouver, Canada, called So Faint. 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